Morgan Wallen, that's your number 23 song. That has been by now. Jelly Roll is prioritizing his mental health. He says he's going to take a break, do some time to rest up and heal. Jelly Roll at number 22 now with Hands Up on the Country Top 30. Let me

0: Shaboozy, good news. He's our guest in studio this week. So you spent a lot of time in Nigeria growing up. Do you have a house over there?
1: Yeah, man. That's a thing that people do there culturally. My dad just built like this crazy, crazy house.
0: Really?
1: Yeah, crazy. It's like, I'm like, yo, dad, you worked at Toyota. You know what I mean? Like, you don't have to live like the president in here. But that's what some people do. Like, you know what I mean? Like, you know, I was like, you're a car salesman. You know what I mean?
2: Felt like a long flight to get to your...
1: But it's like, he just called me, because I just got my house, and he just called me, and he was just showing me. He was like, yeah, the only thing about here is there's no electricity. I was like, but he's got this huge, like, it's probably like, maybe like 20, maybe probably a little less than that, like 15 acres. And it's like, and he lives next to the governor of the state, but he's like a, you know what I mean? Like, I love him to death, but it's just, sometimes I'm just like, yo, dad, it's like, but that's just the culture there, man. The people like to like, they want to like be, you know, everybody's kind of like wants to be a little show-offy a little bit, but it's really important for parents to like instill like a sense of pride, you know what I mean? On your kids and yourself. And, you know, I think that's some of the most like, that's a very under-recognized trait about like how much like that helps with our kids.
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0: Thanks for listening. Let's get over to our number 21 song on the countdown. It's from John Party. Here's Boots Off on the Country Top 30.

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2: Isaac in Dickinson, North Dakota is requesting Post Malone and Morgan Wallen, I Had Some Help. So here you go, Isaac.

Zac Brown Band, Chicken Fried, a throwback from 2008. Dan of Dan and Shay turns 39 this weekend. Here they are at number 19 with Say So.

0: never celebrating any moments, like really just like as everything was fleeting. I was like, what's the next thing? Like always living in the future of like, oh, I'm gonna be a New York Times bestseller. I'm gonna write a book, you know what I mean? Or I'm gonna do this. And every time I do that, I found myself getting further and further away from the thing that I was asking or looking for. I think it kind of changed when like everything kind of like crashed. You know, like everything kind of just like stopped.
1: What crashed?
0: Just like my whole like kind of like the first iteration of like my career, because I got signed to Republic when I moved to, see, this is like crazy. Like I moved to LA and didn't know anybody in 2016.
1: To be an artist?
0: To be an artist, yeah. At that time, you know, it was to be with somebody that, you know. But it was also to kind of be an artist and just, if it was for me to be a director, if it was for me to be a musician, just do something. And I kind of got out there and because of like what we talked about, like that motivation, the things that I kind of experienced, I think I was able to get like an edge on. And just so I had that self-motivation, right? And that self-drive of being like, if this person did it, if this person did it, if Sam Walton did it, if my dad did this, if Pharrell did it, if anybody did it, if, you know, if Waylon Jennings did it, if anybody, like, I should be able to do this too. So I think that motivation, like, I found myself, like, I got a deal in when I got to LA in like 6 months, you know? And I didn't know anybody. Like, I got a record deal to the label I said I was going to sign to before I even left.
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8: 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At number 17, it's Lainey Wilson and John Mayer. 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

0: Jelly Roll and Shaboozy with Amen. Shaboozy is our guest in studio. You have 8 Grammy nominations under your belt. What does that feel like?
1: You know, like, I went to the Grammys with the Bar Song year, and I think we had like 6-7 nominations. I didn't win any of them. But then next year came and won a Grammy with Amen. Like, that is, to me, that's way more rewarding than to look up, wake up, and be like, man, trust me, I got a room full of Bar Song plaques. It's like, I got to tell people, I'm like, there's other plaques that just haven't come in yet. You know what I mean? Like, trust me, it's not like the Bar Song, the tipsy room. Swear to God. Like, I wonder if they come in there and be like, this only has one song with plaques. You know what I mean? But so now I'm like, I had this Grammy and it doesn't say Bar Song on it. It's like, it almost is like a better experience than if I just had another Bar Song thing in the Bar Song room.
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0: It is Kay Michelle. And if you're a fan of Real Housewives of Atlanta, you may already know Kay Michelle. You might have seen her perform this song a few weeks ago on Live with Kelly and Mark. Here she is, our Spotlight Artist of the Week, Kay Michelle, with our song Jesus and Whiskey here on the Country Top 30. Hi.

Hey, Michelle, Jesus and Whiskey are country top 30 spotlight artist of the week. All right, halfway point. We're at number 15. It comes to us from Hardy, Eric Church, Morgan Wallen, and Tim McGraw. Here's MacArthur on the country top 30. My

0: Ella Langley, Be Her, at number 14 here on the countdown. Okay, we have Shaboozy in studio. Hey, tell us about your journey to where you are now, particularly as it relates to Lil Nas X's Old Town Road.
1: When I went to Republic for my first meeting, I mean, I already had the album Wrangler done, but I was coming in with, like, you know, I was 13 MWZ Wrangler, you know what I mean? Jeans, like, Wrangler, the straight Canadian tuxedo, Luke Casey's on, or, you know what I mean? Like, and flannel in 2015, like, I mean, before the song, you know what I mean? You know the song, before that song. And, you know, that's kind of what they were interested in. They were like, oh, this dude's, like, a, like, black dude, like, country with, like, hip-hop, like, flair in it, and it says it doesn't sound like contrived, and it doesn't sound like kind of corny, you know what I mean? And I think they were like really excited about the prospect of like what that could do in the world. That imposter syndrome kind of kicked in, and then before you know it, like, you know, Old Town Road came out. Like, I'm literally like sitting here in my room, like, did someone kind of hit this? And I was just like, I was at Republic. And they were already kind of like, you know, I think it was like things were happening at the same time. And yeah, and it just like kind of just watched it blow up. And it was just like, dang, like, you know, I had a whole album called Wrangler, you know.
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3: Also a throwback from Morgan Wallen. 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
19: Bobby, you're up.
0: The inventor of the ATM wanted people to type in six numbers. It's four. But he said, type in six, but his wife couldn't remember six numbers. She can remember four. So she said, you got to just do four. I can't do six, so it's four.
3: Oh, thank you, wife.
20: Thank you to her, yeah.
0: Yeah, there you go.
20: It's easier for us.
19: Amy, you're up.
3: Thomas Jefferson is credited with popularizing macaroni and cheese in the U.S. After he encountered the dish in France, he brought back a pasta machine and recipes, and he served it at his estate, making it a favorite among his guests.
0: I can see where macaroni and cheese for the first time ever would hit so good.
20: Like, what is this?
0: Oh, I need more of this.
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Josh Ross, Hate How You Look, at number 13 here on the countdown. Now a throwback from Morgan Wallen from 2023. Here is Thinking About Me on the Country Top 30.

0: Luke Bryan at number 12. That is Country and She Knows It.
1: Let's jump into a request now. This is coming in from Ashley, listening on the Bull in Atlanta. She wants to hear Jason Aldean, She's Country. Here you go, Ashley.

0: George Burge and Luke Bryan at number 11. That is Ride, Ride, Ride. Shaboozy is here in studio with us. When you first got on your label and they were ready to release your Wrangler album, how'd that feel?
1: I was like, I don't know if the world's ready for, like, I don't know if I'm ready. I don't know if the world's ready for this. I don't know if, like, the market is ready for, like, this.
0: This what?
1: Country hip-hop. And I don't even want to call it country hip-hop because I never looked at it like that. I don't even like that term, country hip-hop. I'm not, like, into that. But, like, whatever this is, you know what I mean? Whatever my artist is or that project was. And the reason I don't, because it's saying country hip-hop is almost like saying it's not country. You know what I mean?
0: Yeah, I would agree. I wouldn't call it country hip-hop.
1: Yeah, I wouldn't even want to call it that. I feel like it cheapens, like, what it is by us. You know?
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5: We're back at it here on the countdown, almost to the top 10. But first, a request from Sherry in Gallup, New Mexico, who wants to hear Jelly Roll, I Am Not Okay.

0: Kenny Chesney at number 9. That is Carry On. Okay, Shaboozy has been in studio with us all day. How tall are you?
1: 6'3", 6'3½.
0: Can you go out and just like walk down the street? Because I saw I saw Wembanyama. Wembanyama was drawing.
1: Yeah.
0: And he's 7'5", but his is for a different reason, right? Like he's a you can't do anything without people. Mm-hmm. But you have a large presence.
1: Yeah.
0: You know, you're a tall guy.
1: Yeah.
0: You got Shaboozy hair.
1: Yeah.
0: Shaboozy hat. You got to be Shaboozy. That's what people got to think. No,
1: it's not. That's what I was going to say. Even also, it's like that's like that part of it. And it's weird because the imposter syndrome is still, if anything, it's really still real in that regard. The whole like, yo, bro, like you can't, you're somebody. You can't just, because I still sometimes don't feel like anybody in that regard. You know, I think when I touch stage, it turns into that when I talk to when I'm making music and in 10th grade. But like outside of that, when I walk off that stage, there's no sense of I don't even like using that word, like being famous. Like there's no word. Like
0: they called you Boozy before you got here. I went to say hi to your people up there. I just wanted to say hi.
1: Yeah.
0: And they were like, Boozy will be here in a little bit. And I was like, Boozy, all right.
1: But yeah, you know, it's weird. I don't feel like the famous thing. Like it's just a weird, because I'm just like, yo, we're all just human beings, man. We're all,
0: like you said when you were 4 years old, we're just human bodies communicating with each other.
1: We're just communicating.
0: Just feeling
1: with each
0: air
1: other.
0: And eating oxygen.
1: But it's, the last thing I'll say, you know, man, just you know, have grace on a artist, man. You know what I mean? Like they do it. Does, like this is a really demanding thing. I didn't really think. To me, it was like when you're a kid, you're like, I'm gonna make music and perform it in thousands of people. I'm like, you think it's gonna be like that easy? But
0: last thing I'll say, no more data centers.
1: No more data centers.
0: Right.
1: Is that political?
0: It don't matter.
1: It don't matter, man.
0: Good to see you.
1: It's fresh water for everybody.
0: Yes.
1: You know what I mean?
0: All right, good to see you.
1: Keep our communities clean. All right, thank you, brother.
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0: Glad you're here. Stella Lefty announced her debut album, Long Way Home, will be out on Friday. Here's Boston at number 8 on the Country Top 30. On a track.

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1: 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This one is from Matt, listening in Green Bay, Wisconsin. He wants to hear Hardy Truck Bed. So here you go, Matt.

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0: When Ella Langley was younger, she really connected with one of her teachers and would meet with them every Friday morning before school to play guitar together. Now she's got 5 number ones and 3 CMAs. Not bad. Here's Ella with the Almost Made It song of the week called Loving Life Again.
13: Seasons come like seasons go, I guess. Ain't it just like me making all this mess?

Ella Langley, Loving Life Again. You're almost made it here on the country top 30. Okay, we're at number 6 now. It's from Taylor Swift. Here's I Knew It, I Knew You on the country top 30.

0: Taylor Swift, I Knew It, I Knew You at number 6. Now let's play What Year Was It?
1: What year, what year, what year, what year was it? What year, what year, what year, what year, what year was it?
0: All right, here we go. All these things happened in the same year. What year was it? Shrek 2 and Mean Girls hit theaters. Mark Zuckerberg launched Facebook. George W. Bush defeated Senator John Kerry to become the 43rd president. What year was it? Shrek 2, Mean Girls, Zuckerberg invents Facebook, and George W. Bush wins the presidency. What do you got? The year is the 2004. Also from that year of 2004, here is Sugarland and Baby Girl.

0: Jason Aldean, a former number one, Don't Tell on Me at number five here on the Country Top 30.
1: We got a request now coming in from Bill in Minnesota. He used the hashtag Country Top 30 to ask for Parmalee, Take My Name. Take my

0: Bailey Zimmerman, Chevy Silverado, your number four song this week on the Country Top 30.
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0: Welcome back to the countdown. Just got a request for some Post Malone and Blake Shelton. James is listening in Nebraska. So here is Pour Me a Drink by request on the Country Top 30.

Gabby Barrett, I Hope, by request. Glad you guys are here. We are now at the number two song. Morgan Wallen has fallen back to number two after weeks at number one. New number one coming, but right now at two, here's Morgan Wallen and Don't We on the Country Top 30.

0: Morgan Wallen at number two with Don't We. Now it's time for Tell Me Something Good.
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3: Tell me something good.
0: Navy vet, 28 years old, living in Pensacola, is recovering after waking up days before his planned funeral.
4: Oh my gosh.
0: What? This isn't even in like Kazakhstan.
5: It's here?
0: It's in Pensacola.
5: Oh my gosh.
4: But like they were planning on unplugging him?
0: So Ethan Purcell had been declared brain dead after doctors found a severe heart infection. His family gathered at the hospital for an honor walk before organ donation was expected to take place. But after life support was removed, his family noticed him responding to commands. His dad says a nurse asked him to stick out his tongue, and he did very slightly. And two nurses then came in, and they were like, that shouldn't happen. The tongue thing shouldn't happen. Like, sometimes your muscles.
4: Yes.
5: Yeah, they twitch or whatever.
0: So then a doctor came in. He did it again. And the, well, we can't. It said, plug him back up. And now he's smiling, laughing, using sign language to follow commands as he's now going into a rehab facility specializing in traumatic brain injuries.
5: That's amazing.
0: His recovery is expected to be a long process, but they're encouraged by the progress he's already made. WEAR-TV.
4: He was on his honor walk.
0: That is why. Wow. You know, when I hear stuff like this from a small town in India, I'm like, yeah, okay. Maybe the healthcare is not the best there, but this is down the road.
5: Yeah. And that's what I was saying. When my dad was dying, they were like, oh, he can't hear you. And I was like, are you sure? And they're like, yeah, we're sure he can't hear you. But you never know.
4: I know.
0: That, like, it gives me chills.
4: It kind of makes me wish I would have asked my dad to stick out his tongue.
5: Right.
0: Okay, guys, don't question that if your parents really died now. Both of you are like, I wonder.
4: Well, because if you ever had to unplug somebody.
5: Yeah, dude.
4: I hadn't until my dad. I hadn't, so I wouldn't know. It's like you don't know till you know, and then now I'm like, oh shoot.
5: And that's a tough decision.
0: Don't do this to yourself, okay? Ugh. Don't do this to yourself.
5: We should have asked.
0: No, don't do this to yourself.
4: Okay, now we know.
0: Okay, that's what it's all about.
1: That was Tell Me Something Good.
0: Okay, our new number one song is next.
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0: 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Here is Ella Langley and Morgan Wallen. 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
6: I'm Becca, and here's what's happening this week in Nashville. Congratulations to Jackson Dean and his new wife, Shannon Miskell. They tied the knot over the weekend in the Scottish Highlands, and they shared a carousel of photos with her in her gorgeous halter neck wedding dress with a huge train and him in a classic black suit. The couple was engaged on January 3rd, and they are now husband and wife. If you want to see the wedding photos, check out The Jackson Dean on Instagram. Alexandra Kay is climbing the charts with her song Straight for the Heart, and Alexandra revealed to me that her current relationship with her guitar player was one that she actually pursued first, knowing that it might be a little risky dating somebody in her band.
7: I definitely felt the attraction to him first. It was very easy. I mean, he's very easy to love. He is kind and he is courteous and he's so selfless and he is such a great friend to everybody around him. And I'm the one who proposed it. And I believe we had had a few drinks backstage when I decided to propose it. And he is the one who said no. He was like, no, that is a terrible idea. I love this job. I love our crew. I love you. I would not want to ruin it. And I said, okay, I completely understand. But like, clearly he felt the same. He's like, I like you too. Like the feelings are there, right? But I don't think this is a good idea. And I said, okay, great. So we decided not to. And we tried to not. And then we fell in love.
6: Sometimes it pays to shoot your shot. And that's what's happening this week in Nashville. And here's Alexandra Kay with Straight for the Heart, brought to you by Wheelhouse Records.

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1: What's up, guys? 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
3: I'm Becca, and here's what's happening this week in Nashville. Congratulations to Jackson Dean and his new wife, Shannon Miskell. They tied the knot over the weekend in the Scottish Highlands, and they shared a carousel of photos with her in her gorgeous halter neck wedding dress with a huge train, and him in a classic black suit. The couple was engaged on January 3rd, and they are now husband and wife. If you want to see the wedding photos, check out The Jackson Dean on Instagram. Alexandra Kay is climbing the charts with her song Straight for the Heart, and Alexandra revealed to me that her current relationship with her guitar player was one that she actually pursued first, knowing that it might be a little risky dating somebody in her band.
4: I definitely felt the attraction to him first. It was very easy. I mean, he's very easy to love. He is kind and he is courteous and he's so selfless and he is such a great friend to everybody around him. And I'm the one who proposed it. And I believe we had had a few drinks backstage when I decided to propose it. And he is the one who said no. He was like, no, that is a terrible idea. I love this job. I love our crew. I love you. I would not want to ruin it. And I said, okay, I completely understand. But like, clearly he felt the same. He's like, I like you too. Like the feelings are there, right? But I don't think this is a good idea. And I said, okay, great. So we decided not to, and we tried to not. And then we fell in love.
3: Sometimes it pays to shoot your shot. And that's what's happening this week in Nashville. And here's Alexandra Kay with Straight for the Heart, brought to you by Wheelhouse Records.

0: That's Alexandra Kay, Straight for the Heart. 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

to the three, to the four. 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
8: Morning.
7: Okay, we have a caller that bought something at a concert, and she's asking us if it's okay that she wears it at the concert. It's the age-old tale of, can you buy merch and wear it at the show? We'll talk about that in just a second. We have a massive show today. Glad everybody's here. Let's get started. Hope you had a good weekend.
9: Come on now.

0: quickly, boom, come on.
1: Okay, we got a voicemail from someone that was at a Cody Johnson concert. Go ahead.
2: Cody Johnson concert in Oklahoma City last night. It was amazing. But my question is, how cringy is it to buy a shirt or a sweatshirt and then put it on while you're at the concert? That's definitely what I did last night. And I, the whole time, was like, is this embarrassing? I don't know. Anyway, this is Kim from Oklahoma. Okay, bye.
1: 0% cringy. One, you might be cold. Two, you just bought a shirt. You're excited. Do something. Also, who cares if anyone thinks something is cringy? You're worried too much about how other people feel. It does not matter. It is 0% cringy.
3: Yeah, get your wares out of that thing because you probably way overpaid for it. I know when I saw George Strait, I got this really expensive special George Strait denim jacket and I put it on with my outfit right away at the concert.
1: Amen.
3: And I'm like, if I paid this much for it, I'm wearing it.
1: Not only are you wearing this shirt and it is not cringy, other people are seeing you do it going, well, she doesn't think it's cringy and she's doing it, so I'm going to do it too. You're a leader. And also, it doesn't matter if it's cringy or not. Cringy is you letting how other people feel affect what you're doing and how you're living. So don't. Now, I don't believe it's weird. Amy doesn't believe it's weird, but Mr. Fashion does.
4: It's 100% cringy. You look like an absolute loser. Like, put it in a bag, put it in your backpack, whatever you got with you. Wear it the next day, but wearing it that night, you look like a loser. You put it on over the clothes you're wearing? Stupid.
1: It's kind of cool to wear the one that's got the city that you're in.
4: Yeah, wear it the next day.
1: No, at the show.
4: Oh, my gosh.
1: Why? Are you worried about people thinking about you?
4: No, it's cringy.
1: Right. But it's cringy.
4: Wear it.
1: Because you're worried about what people think about you.
4: No, because it looks dorky.
1: Okay, again, something that looks dorky is because you think other people think you look dorky.
4: No, I don't care what other people think. I'm just telling you what it is. It's
5: sounds
4: dorky.
5: Like you care
1: sounds
5: about
1: like
5: what
1: you care a
5: think.
1: Lot like, about what other people
3: like
1: think.
3: This is like the definition of caring what other people think.
1: It's exactly what I was saying a minute ago, where even if it is cringy, you're allowing that cringy to exist because that's you allowing those thoughts of other people judging you into your head to affect and bother you.
4: I'm just not going to a concert, buying a shirt, and putting it on. Not happening.
1: Because
4: it's dorky.
5: What if you're really cold like she was, a sweatshirt?
4: Then she should have brought a sweatshirt with her.
1: But she didn't know the air conditioner was going to be...
4: Stop.
1: Or the arena has a professional hockey team that also plays there.
5: Keep the ice cold.
1: They keep the ice
4: then
1: underneath.
4: Start moving around to the music.
1: Okay. To dance more instead of putting on the shirt.
4: Instead of putting on the shirt.
1: That's like a lot of work when you just put on the shirt that you're going to buy. Eddie, how'd you feel about that?
5: No, it's 0% cringy.
1: It's fine, right?
5: That's great.
1: Let's just pull the whole room. Amy, you're okay. Thumbs up.
3: Totally fine with it.
1: Eddie, thumbs up.
5: Thumbs up. Love it.
1: Thumbs up for me. Lunchbox.
4: Thumbs down.
1: Okay. Raymundo.
6: You know I'm all for it.
1: Thumbs up?
6: Yeah, thumbs all the way up.
1: Scuba Steve?
7: Thumbs up at a later date. Not at that exact concert.
1: We're talking about the show, though.
7: I mean, I don't think I'd wear... I guess it's no different than if you wear a jersey to a basketball game with
4: totally
7: that team.
4: Different.
1: If you buy a jersey at the game...
7: I take it home and I wear it at another game.
5: Oh my gosh.
1: Why?
7: Because it's got tags on it and I'm already wearing a jersey.
1: This.
7: But I'm already wearing a jersey. Why don't I put another jersey on top of a jersey?
1: Oh, well, if you're wearing a jersey, yeah. But she's probably not wearing a sweatshirt with Cody Johnson on it, trying to put another one on.
7: Yeah, but again, I live in a world similar to what you said earlier. Who cares what anyone thinks? Do what you want. But for me, personally, I wouldn't wear it until later.
1: Because?
7: Because I'm at that show.
5: You think it's dorky?
4: It's dorky.
7: I don't think it's dorky. I'm like, I don't really know if that's the time for it. I feel like maybe at a later date,
1: Because?
7: Yeah. Because it's not the time to wear it.
1: Okay. Most of us think that it's fine. It doesn't matter even what we think. If you want to wear it, wear it. Who cares? I bet the show is awesome, though. Thank you for calling us. Voicemail at any time. 877-77-BOBBY.

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1: Mom has a four-month-old, and she's not getting a lot of help at home, so she's reaching out to us to ask if this is normal. 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We'll talk about that. Both those things coming up in just a second. 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

0: Hello, Bobby Bones. Our baby's about 4 weeks old. I'm really struggling to care for her, much less myself. My husband works a normal full-time work week, and I know he's tired when he gets home, but he seems to think taking the baby for a few minutes is more than he can do so that I can shower or have some time for myself. I've tried explaining that I'm exhausted, but he says he's been working all day and he's tired too. I don't think he's trying to be selfish. I just don't think he understands what this is like for me. I don't need him to do everything. I just need him to realize that I'm drowning and need a lifeline. How do I get him to understand the level of exhaustion and frustration I'm experiencing? Signed, first time mom. Okay, I don't think you're going to get him to understand. I think you're going to need him to help you, but I think getting him to understand is not something that he's going to be able to do because he's not going to be able to see it for himself. So I think wife to husband, more than mom to husband, you have to say, hey, I'm asking for you to give me this help. Even if you don't understand, understand that I wouldn't ask you if I didn't need it. Like, this has got to be an adult conversation more so than a conversation about a kid, because he's not going to understand. He's being selfish. You're not going to teach him because he can't see to learn it, but he has to help you. Like, Amy?
1: I mean, I feel like you're a good example of working all day and you still are able to come home and do things you need to do that are just dad things. It's what's expected of you as a parent.
0: Like, I don't understand. I can't, because I'm not there
1: all there.
0: Day. But I can understand that what she says is the truth, and I can understand how exhausting it must be to have 100% focus and attention at all the time. I can understand that part.
1: But could you imagine if you came home from work and then you're like, here, let me hold the baby for a few minutes, okay? Because go shower, and then when you come back, like, you're like, okay, I'm tired. Here, take the baby. Could you imagine?
0: I can imagine a black eye, and I can imagine my head being put in the toilet. I can imagine a lot of things if that were the case.
1: I know.
0: I just think adult to adult, husband to wife, marriage, there are times where you just go, I just need you on this, even if you don't understand.
1: Right.
0: And he has to give you that. If not, there's a much bigger issue here.
1: Do you think that this is more common amongst men that are working and women that are at home? Is this a common situation?
0: I would assume yes, because I think even a little bit, I go home and I'm there, bath time, bedtime. We definitely have our roles in what we do. And sometimes she'll be like, hey, can you cover for me? And I'm like, wait, no, I was going to go do this because I don't normally, even then I got to check out of it and be like, whoa. Like, I've never said no to my wife asking me to do something that I don't normally do, but I do have those feelings of like, oh, no, you usually do this.
1: Right. Mm-hmm.
0: And I'm not proud of it. And I don't, my execution is not based on that, but I do have those thoughts, so I can see where that would happen. Eddie?
2: Man, it's hard because, like, growing up, my dad didn't do anything with the baby. Like, when my sister was born, like, I never saw him help at all. So when I was in that situation, I thought the same thing. She takes care of the baby. She does everything. I go to work and I come home and live my normal life. But it wasn't until my wife said, hey, step up. I'm not doing this by myself, where I realize, like, oh, okay. All right. She needs my help because she is exhausted. I think this caller needs to be really strict and strong when she tells her husband, like, I need help.
0: And it needs to be adult to adult, like you heard. Not, hey, the baby needs you because I'm this. It's like, you have to do this or we're going to fight.
2: Boom.
0: Because sometimes those have to happen. Even I need to be told sometimes. I don't do any telling, though. I'll be honest with you.
2: No,
0: I just need to be told. So,
2: and we're stupid. We're dumb. Yes. Like, we need to be told.
1: I'm kind of gathering that a little
2: step
1: bit.
2: By step.
1: Nothing against you guys. No, y'all are openly admitting.
0: No, have something against us, because I don't know and understand sometimes. And then, like, my wife got food poisoning last week, and so I had to do 5, 4, 5, 6 hours at a time of just me and the baby, which I've never had to do by myself because she's always there. We're doing it together, or I'm a couple hours if she's gone. But I've never had to do all of that, right? Every bit of it. And I learned some things in that 4, 5, or 6 hours by myself because my wife was so sick. You're exhausted. It's like road trip exhausted.
2: It's hard.
0: Yeah.
1: Yeah.
0: And so.
1: I get that feeling. Yeah, I was just curious because we never had, I mean, when I was married, our kids, we adopted them older. So we never had that baby phase of what it was like. And I was working the whole time too, because they were in school. So I don't really know. And I guess I'm learning through y'all that it's kind of common.
2: Trenches.
1: And it's, I don't really like the word, which I guess this has to happen, but I don't like someone having to say to y'all, hey, will you cover me for a bit? Or, because it's like, y'all are the parent too.
0: Yeah, but I need to know that, because if that's what she usually does.
1: Okay.
0: I just think she's always going to do it because that's what she normally does every day.
1: Yeah.
0: And I don't even know sometimes what she does. So if she's like, hey, will you cover me here because of something she normally does? I'm like, got it. And I've said many times, I have never, ever, ever said no to any single thing. But sometimes I don't know what the things are.
1: Mm-hmm.
0: So unless you tell me, I don't know. So you have to tell me. You have to talk to me like I'm a kindergartner sometimes. So you have to talk to your husband like he's a...
1: It's an adult conversation, yes. But talk to him like he's a child.
0: Yep.
1: Got it.
0: You got to do this.
1: Yeah, it sounds like
0: I know
1: it.
0: You don't understand, and that's okay, but you got to do this for me, or it's not going to be good for you.
1: Yep. Mm-hmm.
0: That's tough.
1: And then if he's not receptive to that, then I don't know. That's...
0: He probably had models, like Eddie said, that he didn't learn it.
1: Right.
0: I had no model, so I'm learning just straight up raw dog. Like, I don't know what's going on. Mm. So, good luck. If you know what kind of guy he is, he's a good guy. He'll come around. All right, there you go. Close it up.
3: 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Get your Bobby Bones on.
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1: A situation happened, and I might have been the jerk in the situation. I will tell you what happened. Everybody be honest with me. I can take it. That's next. Bobby Bones Show. Hey, it's Bobby Bones. 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
1: Bobby Bones Show. Am I a jerk? I'm not an aggressive driver, but here's the situation. So I'm in line, ready to get off on the exit because there's a lot of cars in line. And I'm in line. And one of those cars gets in that's trying to cut in late last minute. So they pass the whole line. And I've now worked myself up to the front 20% of the line. And I see the car coming from way back. And it just does not merge. It's just waiting for its opportunity to get up close. And it tries to merge in front of me. And so it starts to go in and I speed up and make it swerve back out. And so it doesn't know if I saw it or not. So it starts to like try to go up again. I speed up. It slows down, thinking it's going to get behind me. I slow down. I slow the whole car. I turned into that person because nothing irritates me more than a line cutter. Am I a jerk for... I also could have had a wreck or gotten shot. But when someone tries to merge in like that, that's so disrespectful. Am I a jerk?
17: I don't think you're a jerk. However, I always like to think, what if this person has something going on? They need to get somewhere. I'm going to go ahead and let them in. You don't know that.
18: I should have left earlier.
17: You don't. Oh, my gosh.
18: Stop.
17: Guys,
18: stop.
17: There are times you're going to need a little grace and you might need to cut in.
1: This wasn't it. This person did not need
17: grace.
1: Okay,
17: well, I'm not calling you a jerk.
1: I can look at him and say, see, no grace needed.
17: Okay.
18: You know what you are? You're a great driver.
1: Thank you.
18: That's what I needed. This is what I've been doing all along, guys. And you guys are like, oh, Eddie's a road rager. No. You're doing what's good for traffic. People cutting, you know what that does? That messes traffic up. That slows traffic down. That line is there because of all the cutters that are doing that. You are actually helping traffic, Bobby. And I think that's amazing.
1: Wow, it's weird you said my name there. But good job. I felt like there was such a sense of entitlement that you can just cut the line that we've all been in. And just go in the middle. So I needed justice to be served. And you know what? They missed.
18: Good. So you never let them in? No.
1: Dude, and not only because I slowed down so much, I slowed the whole line up, which
17: they
1: is probably bad for traffic.
17: The exit.
1: And then once it slowed down and there was a big gap in front of me, they tried to get in front. I nailed the gas to get up and keep them
17: that's
1: out.
17: That's so dirty.
18: No, that's good stuff.
17: Like, yeah, I mean, come on. Is it that big of a deal to let that one person in?
18: Was it fair for Bobby to wait in that long line, Amy?
17: Sure. No, I mean, look, it's just throwing someone a little bone. It's not going to impact you that much to let one
1: car
17: in.
1: It would have impacted me none except
17: okay,
1: for...
17: the next time you're going to need in because you're
19: Bobby will never need in.
1: If I get that close up and realize that I have to merge, I just take the L and go, not going to do it. I'll just take a different exit and wrap around.
17: That wraparound will cost you.
1: Big time.
18: That's okay, Bobby.
17: Especially here in Nashville,
18: though.
17: You can end up looping the whole city.
1: That's on me.
19: That's true.
1: That's on me. So I was in a little mood for sure. Almost got into an accident, but I kept... And I hope that person learned a lesson. But
17: Why did you feel like it's your job to teach them the lesson?
1: They happen to be cutting in front of me, and I hate a line cutter.
18: Somebody has to teach them the lesson.
17: You got to look for the big trucks, because they're slow to move.
18: I know, that's even
19: what you
18: worse.
19: Do. Exactly yes. What you do. You look for the big truck, because there's always going to be a gap. There is no need to sit in that long line, because there's always going to be someone kind of slow on the gas pedal. You slide right in.
18: Do you know why there's a gap in front of the big truck?
17: Yeah, because it takes them longer to accelerate.
18: Mm-hmm. No, to slow down, too. So they need a gap. So when the person in front of them slows down, they don't slam into them.
1: I mean, I had a CDL, so I mean.
18: You know about this.
1: Yeah. Okay.
17: Y'all just act like y'all are in charge of the road.
18: I love it, dude. You're a vigilante of the highway. I love it.
17: Are you
18: a
17: little sure bit you when they like Eddie.
1: No, I don't. But a little bit whenever they miss their exit.
18: It's awesome.
1: I had great pride.
17: What?
1: I had
17: golly.
1: Great pride in my heart. I felt
17: that's
1: like
17: so weird.
1: I needed an American flag to hold out the window. Like that's what it felt like. I needed to take and hold an American flag out and be like, USA, USA, we don't do that around here. You're trying to take advantage of people.
17: Maybe you are a jerk.
18: Whoa.
1: Maybe I am, because in this instance, I think I was.
0: Bones.
1: Bones. We're going to play Stella Lefty now.

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1: A kid made a cake. This kid really didn't make many cakes, but he made a cake, and it sold for $15,000. I'll tell you why coming up in our segment called Tell Me Something Good.
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0: yours. 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
3: Bobby asked Brett Eldridge what he would do if he ever won the lottery.
4: I would play like 5 shows a year. 2 of my regular shows, 2 Christmas shows, and then I would buy a rocket and go to space and play the first show on Mars.
5: Yeah.
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2: Tell me something good.
3: This boy's 10 years old, and they have... Do you guys ever have like a bake sale, I think is the general term, but we didn't have really a bake sale, but we would have like a cake off where you go and you like do the walk.
4: Cake walk.
3: Yeah, you know what the cake walk is?
4: Yeah.
5: Where that's, you where they play
4: sit
5: music?
4: The chairs in the circle.
6: Oh, yeah, musical chairs.
5: Yeah, that was awesome.
6: Yeah.
3: You guys know what the cake walk is?
5: Yeah.
3: Okay, so it wasn't musical chairs, but it was wherever you stopped, it was a number, and that's the cake you got.
5: That's right. Oh.
3: Yeah, so it wasn't like you pulled, because old people would have gotten too hurt doing musical chairs for a cake walk. But this 10-year-old kid in Maryland, he made a cake himself, and it was all for charity, and ended up selling for $15,000.
4: Oh, wow. Whoa. Who bought that?
3: It was mostly about them wanting to give the money to the charity.
4: Yeah.
3: Okay. More than so that the cake was worth $15,000. Like, that's the goodness of this story. But Herbie Martin IV made a lemon blueberry buttercream cake. Stayed up to 2 a.m. to finish it. He was the champion because he raised the most money, and yeah, it's for the town and the county 4-H. So
4: okay, cool.
3: That cake, if I spend $15,000 on a cake, even for charity,
5: it better be good.
3: Yeah. It better be real good, you know?
4: Yeah, I feel like they were going to donate that money no matter what.
3: Yeah, they were.
4: The cake was just, you know, icing on top.
3: Good for this kid and good for the people that are giving money. Because this is so much a community thing, too, the local 4-H there. So, Herbie Martin IV, this is for you. $15,000. Congratulations. That's what it's all about.
0: That was Tell Me Something Good.

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1: Story of the day.
2: This story comes to us from Kenosha, Wisconsin. A woman was drinking with her roommate when they got in a fight. The roommate said, "Get out of the apartment." So she walked out of the apartment. She's completely naked, decided to go for a walk. Goes for a walk and sees an unattended ambulance. Jumps inside and starts driving it around. And even called dispatch a couple times. Goes, "Guys, I'm hungry. Guys, I'm hungry." She got pulled over a few miles later.
3: So she's naked and she stole an ambulance and she's talking to them on the radio.
4: What a night.
3: That's a movie, as they say. Yeah. I always think that's lame when people say, "This night's going to be a movie." That's a movie. That's one.
4: Yes.
3: That's one. Okay.
2: I'm Lunchbox. That's your Bonehead story of the day.
5: Yeah. Get your Bobby Bones on.
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3: Do you guys ever have mystery pains that come out of nowhere? Like, I have a pain in my butt. Like, you know when you get the whole crack and then you have the bone? Like right above that, anytime I sit down, that hurts.
10: The tailbone area?
3: Above it.
10: Above it?
3: So when I stand up, it's like, oh, every time. Mm. You guys get any mystery pains yet?
10: I mean, my knees popping like crazy all the time and it came out of nowhere.
3: I can pop my knees.
10: Oh gosh.
4: I heard that.
10: I'm doing that, but when I'm on a walk, it's just like click, click, click.
3: When I get
10: click.
3: Up in the morning and my wife is still asleep, I have to pop everything under the covers and muffle the sound because when I'm rolling out of bed, it sounds. So I get under and I'm doing everything.
10: Oh, gosh. That's freaking me out.
3: I'm doing everything under the covers to save my wife from hearing a fireworks show whenever I'm rolling out of bed.
4: That is loud.
10: My walking and clicking is nothing compared to that.
3: I can make everything pop just by moving it. You guys don't have this?
4: No.
10: No, I mean, the only thing I can pop on demand is my wrists. Every time.
4: How do you do that?
3: Oh, that's weird.
11: That's really loud, too.
3: But that's weird. That's like some sort of abnormality in your...
4: Does y'all's jaws pop?
10: No.
3: Are we doing this? What pops?
4: Yeah.
3: Okay.
4: That's good.
3: I go first. Everything.
4: You win.
3: Okay. And now it's out of competition. Everything pops on me all the time. What pops on you? Your wrists?
10: Well, my knee when I walk, but I can't do it on demand. It just has to happen. But I can do both, but this one's quieter.
4: Oh, what are you doing to make
11: that happen? Is so loud.
10: Nothing.
3: Oh, it also looks odd. Like it looks weird.
4: That's crazy.
10: That's been my party trick since I was in high school.
3: I've never been to one of those parties. I know where everybody stands around and shows their weird pops. Eddie, what pops on you?
4: My jaw.
3: Go.
4: Can you do it?
3: No. It just looks like you're chewing invisible gum. No.
4: Y'all can't hear that?
11: I hear a little.
4: In my head, it's very loud.
3: Anything pop on you?
11: My knees, but they're not loud. It's like a bloop, bloop, bloop. I can just feel it. Like every time I do it, I can hear a click, click, click.
3: Like,
11: click,
3: can
11: click.
3: You do it on demand?
11: Yeah, like I click it. Like when I'm doing this, I can feel the click in my.
3: Did you hear mine?
11: But yours is loud. Mine isn't loud like that.
3: But everything of mine does that every morning.
4: That's crazy how loud that is.
3: So I pull all the comforter on me, wrap myself in it, and then pop everything under the covers so it doesn't wake up my wife. But yeah, I can do it with I can do it forward and backward. Oh, did you guys see the guy whose knees go the opposite ways in the news?
4: No, like a flamingo?
11: No.
3: It said he's found dance. He's found a love of dance. But instead of our knees that bend back, his knees bend forward.
4: No way. That's AI. It's got to be AI.
10: Yeah,
3: I could have got, but I don't think I got. And the whole story was about how he's now found a love of dance.
4: Huh.
11: No way.
3: Let me see if I can find it.
4: Because flamingos, that's how the way their knees bent.
3: But this was a human.
4: Yeah, right.
3: Guy with knees that bend
4: forward.
3: Okay, here we go.
11: Oh, he's true.
3: You are likely thinking of a condition called genu recurvatum or knee hyperextension. Do you see the guy?
11: Yeah, he is 32 years old and he finds joy through music dancing. I like being me.
3: And you know what? I like being me too.
4: Well, yeah.
11: Oh, my goodness.
3: Look at his legs.
11: He's on a show called Most Extreme Humans.
12: Where's the video?
11: Oh, my God.
4: Oh!
11: Oh, God.
4: That's 90 degrees.
11: That is disgusting.
3: It's a knee. It just goes forward.
4: That's 90 degrees forward.
3: It's a forward knee.
11: It was pointing up at the sky.
4: It looked broken.
3: Yes, oh. Because it's a forward knee.
11: No. No.
4: I bet his dance. Yeah, okay. Exactly.
11: No.
3: Everyone's discovering it in real time.
4: That's crazy, dude.
10: Wow.
4: I bet his dancing looks cool, though.
3: I don't know. You guys are all screaming at how weird it is.
11: Yeah, it looks. I can't. That makes my. Ugh.
4: It looks like he got into a bad accident and his knee is bent backwards.
3: Well, shout out to that guy.
4: Shout out.
3: He understands what I go through every day.
4: With all your popping.
3: Just, I mean, did you hear that? I just lifted my leg and it popped.
4: Do it again.
3: Hush. But that goes through. Our listeners could hear that, right?
4: Yeah, we heard that.
3: And now let's play Tyler Hubbard. Here's 5'9".

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2: 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All right, that's next.
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girl from the south side, got braids in her hair. 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

0: There's a list of 57 things that are way more dangerous than people realize, including eating cooked rice that's been left out overnight.
1: Yeah. Oh, yeah. I always get terrified I'm going to die from my leftover rice.
0: What's the deal with rice? I didn't know this.
2: Yeah, there's some bacteria or something that grows within, like...
0: Faster in rice?
1: Yep. Yes. Every time I heat up leftover rice, I'm like, this could be it. This could be it. But I'm like, it's worth the risk.
0: Who knew rice was so dangerous?
1: Yeah. Mm-hmm.
0: How are more of your people not dying then?
2: Because we love rice. we don't reheat it.
1: You eat it all.
2: Eat it live, dude. Eat it once it comes out. You don't have to worry about anything.
1: Huh. Yeah, I saw a medical student talking about how they would never, that's one of the things they will never eat as a leftover.
0: Okay.
1: Ever,
0: I'm shocked by this. I got to go to my AI and ask this question. I did not know that rice was so dangerous.
1: I feel like at some point I've tried to tell you all this, but
0: hello and good morning. I have a question. I'm reading a story about how rice is dangerous if you leave it out overnight. I did not know about this phenomenon. Can you explain why?
3: Yeah, it's a food safety thing. Cooked rice can carry spores from a bacteria called Bacillus cereus. Those spores can survive the cooking. Then if the rice sits out in that danger zone between 40 and 140 degrees Fahrenheit, the bacteria can multiply and produce toxins. And here's the kicker. Reheating might kill some bacteria, but it doesn't get rid of the toxins that are already there.
0: Mm-hmm. She was starting to cry whenever she was finishing. I didn't know that. The other things that are way more dangerous, unsecured throw rugs, because people slip on them and break their necks.
4: Oh, dang.
5: Oh.
1: Oof.
2: Yeah, they sell this little rubber thing that goes under them. It's very helpful.
0: We put one under some rugs. We just tripped over it the whole time.
2: What?
0: It's more dangerous. Yeah, it's more dangerous than the stupid rug was. Selfies in high places.
2: Yeah, of course.
0: Wearing headphones while out running or walking.
5: Mm-hmm. That is so dumb. People are so stupid to do
1: that. Why?
0: You don't hear what's going on.
1: Well, just don't have the volume all the way up.
0: Or don't run with headphones on where cars can hit you. Like if you're going to run a trail, but I think it's when people are like walking in a city and they're not paying attention.
1: Yeah.
0: Sometimes I'll see people driving with headphones in.
5: Stupid.
0: That feels dangerous. Yeah, that's not dangerous. Smart. Another one is toasters under cabinets.
5: That's what mine is.
1: What? But not plugged in.
5: Yes.
2: Yours is plugged in under the cabinet?
5: What do you mean? What? You unplug your toaster. Who unplugs their toaster?
1: But you have it plugged in a cabinet?
2: How do you reach it? Like, how does the plug
1: reach the plug?
5: Underneath the cabinet, guys. We're not talking in a cabinet. We're talking, he said, underneath. So the cabinet is here, your toaster's here.
1: Oh, I was picturing it under and in a cabinet.
2: I see what you're saying.
1: But you just mean sitting on the counter under a cabinet because the heat rises?
2: That's what he's saying.
1: And then...
0: All I said was toasters under cabinets.
2: Yeah. Lunchbox is right.
0: Start fighting over it.
1: So on the counter under a cabinet. Got it.
0: Why?
1: Well, I'm thinking because you've got wood directly above you.
2: Yep.
1: So you need to make sure the toaster is out from underneath the cabinet above or on an island or something.
0: Another one's road rage, Eddie.
2: Why?
0: Because people die.
2: Because people get shot.
0: Because people have guns all the time everywhere. So, yeah, those are the things we're going to go look for today. No more cooked rice. No more selfies in high places. Let's be careful with headphones while out running if there are cars around. No toasters under cabinets. And no road rage.
2: Can I add one more?
0: Yeah, there's 57. I just didn't go through them all.
2: And it's probably on that list, but leaving your dishwasher open, your dishwashing machine open.
0: Whoa.
2: Like, I feel like that's so dangerous in my kitchen. Like, you pull dishes out right and you leave that door open. Somebody's walking backwards, doesn't see it. Boom, hit your head. It's over.
0: What?
2: What are you talking about?
0: That's so specific that I get.
1: Leaving stuff in the middle of the floor, you might trip on it and die.
2: No. How many times?
0: Where's your dishwasher? Is it high?
2: No. Dishwasher. It's like, it's right there by the sink.
1: It is dangerous to your shins.
0: Yeah, my shin.
2: No. That's if you're walking forward. What if you walk backwards, don't see it, boom, hit the back of your head.
0: Why are you walking backward in the kitchen like that?
2: You never know. You don't know what I'm talking about? You ever leave it open?
0: Yes, but I can see you hitting your shins on it, not falling over it backward.
2: No, you trip, man. You'll trip.
0: Have you ever tripped over your dishwasher?
2: Never, but I have a fear of that.
1: Obviously.
2: I tell my whole family, like, shut that door. You're going to trip on it and you're going to die.
0: I wonder why. Like, what happened in your life to make you feel that way?
2: I think it's in a movie. I think in Garden State, the movie Garden State, you know that one with, what's his name?
0: Zach Braff.
2: I think that's how his mom dies in the movie. And ever since I saw that movie, I'm like, wow, that's totally possible.
0: Never have thought about that.
2: Yeah.
0: Thank you, though, for sharing it, because I'll definitely be way more aware.

0: coming up.
1: Let's go.
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2: They're now going to be able to test ticks immediately to see if they have Lyme disease on them. 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We'll talk about that coming up next.
1: Bobby Bones.
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2: So if you get bit by a tick and you wonder if you have Lyme disease, most of the time you either have to wait until they diagnose you with Lyme disease or you can send the tick off, which you did once.
3: Yeah, I did.
2: How long did that take?
3: I don't remember the entire process, but I put it in my freezer and then later I got exactly how to ship it and I mailed it off. And within at least a couple weeks, I had my results.
2: Too long. That's a lot. They now have developed something called Tick Crusher. It is a rapid at-home tick testing kit.
3: Okay.
18: Let's go.
2: So if you pull a tick off of you, because Eddie wanted to send a tick in.
18: Yeah, and I did not. I still have it in my freezer, but I did never send it off. But then they did blood tests, and they said I didn't have Lyme disease. So to me, I think that was good enough.
3: Does it take a minute to develop in your body, though? Like, I wonder how long till it shows up.
2: Well, this tests the tick.
3: Yeah. No, I know. But for Eddie's sake, he's
2: Oh, he can still have it. Yeah. Your point is he can still have Lyme disease.
3: So what do you mean? You have to crush the tick?
2: So you take the tick crusher and you put the tick inside of it and it can detect the bacteria in the tick within 30 minutes. And if it has the bacteria that has Lyme disease, then you go into the doctor and they tell you if you have Lyme disease.
3: Wow.
2: But it is the first tick-related, I guess this is, 30 minutes is fast.
3: Yes,
18: yeah,
3: very.
18: Rapid.
2: So that's from the New York Post. That's happening. Why are so many people getting Lyme disease?
3: More ticks.
18: Maybe people getting out too much out in the wilderness.
2: No, are you two both making up theories or do you know this?
3: No, I'm absolutely making it up. I know a conspiracy is that there are entities that are making more ticks and putting them out there to get us sick. I don't align with that. I'm just saying I've heard that. Haven't you?
2: Couldn't it be possible that we're just diagnosing more of what we didn't know as Lyme disease?
3: Absolutely.
2: It's like the spectrum with autism. People go, well, look at all the people getting autism now. And it's like, no, the spectrum has widened. We understand what it is more, so you're able to diagnose it on a deeper level. Right. It's not that more people are getting it. Could it be possible in the least conspiratorial way that that's what's happening?
3: Yes, I think that you're right in that because it's one that's very, very difficult for people to diagnose, but as we've learned more, doctors have learned more, they're able to pinpoint it. Because I feel like a decade or so ago, people would, like, they would try to tell their doctor, I think I have Lyme disease. And doctors would be like, no, you don't. And then turns out it's like what they had. Like it was very difficult to get people to believe their symptoms and what was happening.
2: I know two people with it, and one it almost does not affect at all.
3: Mm.
2: And one it affects pretty bad. And I think another problem is that it's so different for everyone that it's hard to go, you have for sure Lyme disease.
3: Right.
2: And so that's probably it too. But I can ask ChatGPT.
18: That'd be nice. Because I mean, I wonder why people are just getting tick bites. Like,
2: well, we grew up in ticks. I have ticks all the time.
3: Because ticks like to bite.
18: Yeah, but where are they? They're in the woods, right? Everyone's in the woods.
3: They're
18: that
3: in
18: much?
3: My backyard.
2: Yeah, yards, golf courses,
3: pets.
2: Yeah,
3: bring them in.
2: Let me just ask here.
3: Like yard work.
2: Hello. Why does it seem like more people are getting Lyme disease than ever before?
19: Chicky. Yeah, it's not just your imagination. Lyme has definitely been on the rise in many regions over the past two decades. The main reasons are that tick populations have expanded, helped by warmer temperatures, more deer and mice, and more people living or spending time in wet areas. Plus, doctors are better at recognizing and testing for it now. That classic bullseye rash isn't always present, but when caught early, antibiotics are usually effective. And if you're in Tennessee, Lyme is less common than in the Northeast and Midwest, but ticks and other tick-borne illnesses are still around.
3: Okay.
2: We kind of were pretty good at guessing, except for the whole government filming the ticks.
18: Right.
3: Well, ask her. Be like, give me
2: no.
3: a... She'll know.
2: She sounds sleepy anyway.
18: Yeah, we can get those data centers going.
3: I thought it's either sleepy or she's being like empathetic to the, she's like, oh God. It's like she's feeling like, oh man, yeah.
2: Possibly like, great point.
3: God, it has been on the rise.
2: Let me add some empathy into my voice as I've been instructed by my programmer. Mm-hmm. So I think Tick Crusher is very valuable if they can get this out on the market. That's from the New York Post.
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16: 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Here is Amen.

0: something good.
1: A very scary situation at home, but now one 12-year-old girl is a hero. What she did is incredible. Eddie has the story next in our segment called Tell Me Something Good.
2: Come on now. Bobby Bones.
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17: 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It's funny. When you're a kid, you hate seeing summer end. Now, my wife and I are just trying to squeeze in one

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1: With producer Eddie.
2: Tell me something good.
3: Little Kendra is 12 years old. She was in bed in her apartment with her other sisters when she notices black smoke in the middle of the night. Like, what is that? Turns out they had charged a hoverboard, and that hoverboard started smoking, and it was catching on fire. So she woke up her sisters, got them all out of the bedroom, closed the bedroom door, alerted the family. Everybody got out safely. But when the firefighters got there, yeah, the whole place had gotten caught on fire. And they said, luckily, she shut the door because that bought everyone time to get out.
4: It's a slightly irrational fear that anything being plugged into my house is going to catch on fire at any time.
5: Do you unplug everything before you leave?
4: It would be so weird if I unplugged everything.
5: Well, I guess when I go to work,
4: I unplug the fridge.
5: Like, okay, well, not your fridge.
4: Well, that's
5: like,
4: something. Dryer.
5: I was thinking, though. Like, for me, I try to unplug my curling iron.
4: Well, that's so the curling iron doesn't itself.
5: I could just turn it off. But
4: yeah, but you might forget. So that's a double. That's
5: well,
4: a
5: they designed them now to automatically turn off after a certain point. I think they learned their lesson with women. But still, I don't trust it. Like sometimes I'll be in my car halfway down my street and I'll be like, oh, and I will turn around and go back because it's just not worth it.
3: Like my karaoke machine, it's charging 24/7.
5: Oh, it's always
4: you
5: know what I mean?
4: So you don't care.
5: Yeah.
4: That it's plugged in because you don't feel like you catch fire.
3: No, but after hearing a story like this.
5: I know.
4: I do that with my garage door, what you do.
5: Oh, to go back and check?
4: And I know that I closed it. Even if I don't remember, I know, but I can't unless I can visualize it. Because I have to visualize it every morning and go, okay, I saw it close and then drive off. If I can't remember visualizing it, I turn around and go back.
5: But also you have a gate. Okay. So what?
3: Double.
4: It doesn't matter. Okay. Your curling iron, like you just said.
5: I know, but like you could just give, you'd be like, if you left your gate open,
4: what if,
5: okay,
4: what if a coyote went in my garage
5: and ate
4: my whole family?
5: Okay,
4: and then I'd be like, a dingo ate my baby.
5: Okay. I didn't think about that part.
4: Yeah.
5: Exactly. I get it.
4: Exactly. I would think if I'm just speculating about this hoverboard is that there was probably a pretty cheap plug.
3: Yeah.
4: The charge is probably a pretty cheap one. Yeah, sometimes for your phones, you can buy a gas station one and you know it ain't as good.
5: And I still use it, but then whenever you go to unplug it, it's piping hot.
4: It's hot, yeah. Yeah, I know all about that. Okay, but she saved everybody.
3: She saved the family and the apartment complex.
4: Heck, that's it. That's what it's all about.
0: That was Tell Me Something Good.

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1: We did a segment where Eddie got really mad at his kids because they didn't say thank you when someone opened the door for them. And you saw it. And so some listeners want to jump in here. Would you please play a voicemail?
2: I want to say, Eddie, shout out to you for holding your boy's feet to the fire about not saying thank you to the officer, didn't matter who opened the door for your entire family. I would be so embarrassed because they're old enough. They all know better. And I don't blame you for making them do chores. We need more parents like you. Way to go, Eddie.
0: I love that.
1: Okay.
0: I love that because, you know, like, it just made me feel like they feel so entitled. They don't say thank you for someone to hold the door. Like, what are you, royalty? Get out of here.
1: Did you say that to them?
0: No, I didn't say
1: that.
0: What
1: are you, royalty?
3: Get out of here.
1: All right, next one.
4: Good morning, studio. This is Steve from Louisiana. Eddie, I 120% agree with you with people. You hold the door open for you, don't tell you thank you, whatever. If I don't get a thank you from someone, whether it's a guy, girl, kid, whatever, it doesn't matter. If they don't tell me thank you, I just say you're welcome. And most time they say, oh, thank you. But I 100% agree with you. Thank y'all. Y'all have a great time. I love the show.
1: No parent shaming there.
0: I love it.
1: So appreciate all those calls. Anytime, guys, 877-77-BOBBY. Calls, voicemails, right there.
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0: Hey, WRNS Country, thank you for waking up with us. Eddie thinks that I say something to you that is annoying, and I don't know, and I don't just say it to you, but I say, I don't just say it to Amy.
1: Mostly Amy, and I just don't understand why. I feel like it's a little experiment maybe that you're doing.
0: What do I say?
1: You always say like, sorry that's happening to you, Amy. You don't deserve that.
2: I feel like you say that a lot.
1: To you?
2: Bobby,
3: that's a good point.
2: You say that to other people too.
0: That's what I'm saying.
2: You've said it to callers. Like they've called in and shared something and you're like, I'm sorry that happened to you. You didn't deserve that.
0: Yeah.
1: Why are you doing that?
0: It's not new.
2: It's not new at all.
1: Is it something like your therapist told you to try?
0: No, my therapist doesn't tell me what to say.
2: A little bit?
0: Not that, no.
2: Not a little bit, but some scripts.
0: No, my therapist and I don't do scripts. We're totally improv in there.
1: Unscripted.
0: Yeah, we're total improv.
2: Or was it something that was said to you by your therapist?
1: And you liked it.
0: I don't think it was a therapy thing at all. By the way, I have nothing. I love therapy. So this is not me going, no, not therapy. It just wasn't from therapy. I think my wife said that to me a long time ago, and I liked how it felt. And I think I just adopted it because I liked how it felt when it was said to me a couple times because I think she was sorry something happened. And she was like, you don't deserve that. I was like, you know what? I don't deserve that. And thank you for being sorry. And I felt and seen. And so I just started saying it when I meant it. I don't say it if I don't mean it.
1: Wow, Amy, you nailed it.
2: When did you say it to me recently?
0: I don't know.
1: All the time.
3: All the time. I mean, maybe once a day.
2: Really?
1: Go back. Watch
2: I'm like,
1: the tape.
2: What's happened to me? I mean,
1: anything.
3: Amy, if you have a bad dream, he's like, I'm sorry. That's
0: not true.
3: It's like, oh, that shouldn't be happening to you.
0: That's not true. They think I baby you.
2: I mean, I don't know.
3: Do you agree?
2: No. Oh, but now that that's been brought to my attention, I'll be on the lookout for it. And if I feel babied, I'll let you know.
1: Amy, let me ask you something. Since Bobby tells you that so much, do you feel like telling other people that?
2: No, that's a script I've actually gotten from a therapist to use. That's why I asked. Like, that was something that we did with our son for a little bit. And it was very helpful.
0: Well, I don't know where my wife got it, but she would say it to me. I liked how it felt. So I just say it to people. And how they're treating you right now, I'm sorry that's happening to you. You do not deserve that.
2: Thank you. I did not know that people in this room thought I was being babied.
3: Are you really shocked by that?
2: I mean, I'm thinking about it, and I'm trying to come up with an example. If y'all could bring...
3: I'll start whenever I'll go. Time out, being babied. You want me to do that?
2: Either do that or...
0: No, I don't want to give him full autonomy to time out the show at any time because something doesn't go his way.
2: If we don't want him to be disruptive to a flow we have going on, then how about... Is it fair for them to make a quick note?
1: Yeah, that's what I do at home. I write on Post-it notes.
0: Just you write what on Post-it notes?
1: Whatever I'm trying to prove to my wife.
2: Bobby babied Amy today.
1: Yeah. Like if I tell her she does this, she's like, tell me when. I'm like, I can't remember now, but next time I'll write it down. And then at the end of the day, I give her 10 Post-it notes.
0: Oh, I would not like that.
1: She hates it.
0: Yeah, I wouldn't like that either.
3: That's great.
0: You really do that?
1: Yeah.
2: I mean, that sounds a little annoying, but it is good to keep a log.
1: Because I forget. Because she always hits me with a when then. And I'm like, I can't remember.
0: Just keep a note on your phone.
1: Yeah. The Post-it notes are great though, when you deliver the 10.
2: Do you timestamp them?
1: Yeah, like 12 o'clock today. Yeah. You said this.
0: But also, everybody here needs to be communicated with differently.
2: But do you feel like you have to baby me?
0: No.
3: Oh.
2: No. Why do you have a weird, like, upturn?
3: That's the way to not be honest.
0: Just because they're laughing. Yeah. No, I don't.
3: You're trying to be nice.
0: At times, I feel like I have to baby them way more than you is why I was laughing. I think you are the most, of the three of you, you are by far the most mature and I would say most driven of anyone else here.
1: But what does that have to do with baby?
0: But like, we're talking about work in a professional environment. I don't have to baby her to do anything.
1: Uh-huh.
0: I talk with her differently.
1: Yeah.
0: But I don't baby her.
2: I'm trying to understand when you're talking to me differently.
0: I toddler
2: maybe
0: them.
2: I'm so used to it that it's not sticking out to me. But I would like to know because I don't want to be babied.
0: What you boo-boo do? I don't want you to be baby either.
2: I don't want to be babied.
0: You're not babied. You're not. I promise you.
2: From them, I need examples.
0: They're idiots.
1: Well, I'll write it down in a post.
0: Okay. Give it to them.
2: I mean, you have said before over the years, I mean, we're talking
0: everybody's
2: like 20 years, that sometimes you have to put on like your special Amy gloves. But there are seasons where I have been more sensitive than others.
0: Yes. When people die or you're on your period.
2: Yeah.
1: Which happens all the time.
3: Yeah.
0: But I'm the same with me. It's the same thing. People die or I'm on my period. It's the same thing. But that's where that comes from, Eddie.
1: Okay, I was wondering.
0: It was said to me by my wife, and so I liked it, so I say it to other people if I mean it, and only if I mean it.
1: Got it.

0: Nick Offerman feel about people referring to him as his character name, Ron Swanson from Parks and Rec, more than his real name?
1: I take it as a compliment, sort of just as you put it. If my work was effective enough that they think I'm that guy, then that means my college should be proud.
2: It's the Bobby Bones Show.

0: coming up on the Bobby Bones Show.
1: People loved this game, so if I were to say, give me the last name of the person on TV, Ross...
2: Geller.
1: That's correct. Friday Night Lights. Coach...
2: Taylor.
1: Oh, yeah. Just Coach. Does that count?
2: Yeah.
1: Okay, we're going to play that. You know, I've never watched that show.
2: You should.
1: I know.
3: You
1: and
3: too.
1: So, did they end up moving to, like, Philadelphia or something?
3: We can't talk about that.
4: We're not going to tell you that.
3: You're trying to get us in trouble?
4: Don't even know what you're talking about.
1: Yeah. I've never seen the show.
2: You should watch it.
1: And it's 100 years old. All right, anyway. We're going to play that game next.
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16: What's Steve Urkel's last name in Family Matters?
1: It's Urkel. I'm just kidding.
16: Urkel.
3: Oh, Steve. Oh. Okay, got it. Wow.
16: Yeah. We're going to play this again. Listeners loved this game last time. What's Tim's last name in Home Improvement?
3: Taylor.
16: Yeah.
4: Oh, gosh.
3: But I had to go in my head, Tim the Toolman Taylor. Yeah.
4: Who's Tim Allen?
16: The actor.
4: Oh, got it. Okay. Dang, my brain went Tim Allen.
16: Yeah. Remember, we did this already.
4: Yeah.
16: Okay, here we go. Last names of characters from television shows. What's Phoebe's last name on Friends?
3: I'm in.
16: What's Phoebe's last name on Friends?
17: Oh, man, it's been fun, guys. Phoebe.
16: All right.
17: Yeah.
16: Get an answer? Lunchbox?
17: Yeah, smelly cat.
16: Eddie?
4: Phoebe Buffay.
16: Amy?
3: Phoebe Buffay.
16: Correct. Lunchbox got thrown off the boat as soon as we launched.
4: Dang, real quick.
17: Yep.
16: You think that was too hard?
17: Absolutely.
16: All right, let's let him stay in.
17: Yeah.
16: Okay.
17: Thank you. That was absolutely too hard.
16: Wasn't hard.
3: No.
4: We okay.
17: I mean, I didn't watch Friends.
16: All right. What's Walter's last name on Breaking Bad?
17: That's easy.
4: I'm in.
16: Eddie?
17: I'm in for the win.
4: That's Walter White.
16: Lunchbox?
17: White.
16: Amy?
3: White.
16: Good. What's Carlton's last name on The Fresh Prince? The Fresh Prince of Bel-Air. What is Carlton's last name?
17: I'm in for the win.
16: All three of you look confused.
4: Oh, man.
17: I'm not.
3: Oh, no, that's the other family. Hold on. Oh, got it. I'm
16: 5 seconds. What is Carlton's last name?
4: I'm in. I got it.
16: Lunchbox?
17: Banks.
16: Amy?
3: Banks.
16: Eddie?
4: Banks.
16: Correct. Philip Banks. Carlton Banks.
3: Hillary Banks.
16: Yeah. Ashley Banks. What's Don's last name on Mad Men?
3: I'm in.
17: This is just a guess. I've heard it somewhere, but I have no idea.
16: Lunchbox?
17: Draper?
16: Correct.
17: Oh,
16: Eddie?
4: Don Draper.
16: Amy?
3: Draper.
17: Have you seen that, Eddie?
4: No, I've never seen it.
16: I haven't seen it either.
3: Would you have known it?
16: Probably.
3: Okay.
4: I just hear that name a lot.
17: Yeah.
16: Do you?
4: Yeah, like people have talked about it.
16: Yeah. Do they?
17: Like two people, maybe.
16: What is Jack's last name on This Is Us?
17: What is that?
4: Oh, dang. What? We might all get this wrong.
16: What is Jack's last name on This Is Us? You guys didn't watch This Is Us?
3: I did, but I don't.
16: Okay, you're acting like you've never seen the show.
17: I've watched like three episodes.
4: Jack.
3: I'm in.
17: I got it. I'm in for the win.
16: You have it?
17: Yeah.
16: Eddie?
4: I have Jack Dawson.
16: Amy?
3: Snyder.
16: Why do you think it's Snyder?
3: Just a guess.
16: Oh, okay, straight guess.
3: Yep.
16: Lunchbox?
17: Pearson.
16: It's Pearson.
4: It's Pearson.
3: Ooh. Oh, great. The guy you let back in is now winning.
16: Now everybody's even again.
4: Okay.
16: Now if you miss it, you're out. You guys got your free pass.
4: But okay. We don't get a chance to get out and come back in like he did.
16: You're doing it right now.
4: Oh, you're right.
3: Oh, yeah. Okay. Cool.
4: Just now.
3: That
16: okay.
3: Works.
16: What's Elaine's last name on Seinfeld?
17: I'm in for the win.
4: I'm in.
3: Dang. I'm in.
16: Eddie?
4: Elaine Bennis.
16: Lunchbox?
17: Bennis.
16: Amy?
3: Smith.
16: Oh, down goes Amy.
3: Dang.
16: Toss her off the boat. What is Corey's last name on Boy Meets World?
17: I'm in for the win.
4: Hold on. Oh, wow. Wow. I just got it. I'm in.
16: Lunchbox?
17: Matthews.
16: Eddie?
4: Corey Matthews.
16: Wow. Correct.
4: You know how I got it? By thinking of what the Mr. Feeney called him, Mr. Matthews.
17: That's good.
16: Cool. What's, what's Rick's last name in The Walking Dead?
4: I don't know.
17: Huh?
4: I don't even have a guess. I'm in.
17: Rick.
16: What's Rick's last name in The Walking Dead?
17: I'm in for the win.
16: Eddie?
4: Ric Flair. I have no idea.
16: Lunchbox?
17: Springfield.
16: Grimes.
17: Oh.
4: Oh.
16: So you're both out. So speed round, because I don't have many left.
17: Okay.
16: Buzz in with your name if you want to answer it. Here we go. On 30 Rock, what's Jack's last name?
4: Eddie. Bauer.
16: No, 24, what you're thinking about.
17: Lunchbox.
16: Lunchbox.
17: Smith.
16: Incorrect. It's Donaghy. Okay, next one. What is Moira's last name on Spitz Creek?
17: Lunchbox.
16: Lunchbox.
17: S-C-H-I-T-T.
4: That's not their last name, is it?
16: No, incorrect.
17: What?
4: Levy.
16: No, Rose.
3: Oh, Rose. Yeah, Moira Rose.
16: All right.
17: Oh, that was the town.
16: Yeah.
17: Gosh, I was like, that's her last name.
4: You watch that show?
17: It's hilarious.
16: Yeah. Did you not ever?
4: No, I've never seen it.
3: Oh, you'd love it.
16: It's good.
17: Dude, you would, yeah.
16: What is Ted's last name and how?
17: Lunchbox. Mosby.
16: Correct. Winner.
17: Woo!
4: He Ted
16: got,
4: what?
16: Mosby. He got let back in and he won the whole thing.
17: Yeah!
4: From what show?
3: Wow.
16: How I Met Your Mother.
4: Ah, I thought you were saying Lasso. Dang.
16: That'd be Lasso, right?
4: Yeah, that'd be Lasso.
16: There's our winner.

0: Big win for Lunchbox.
1: Just proves everybody deserves a second chance.
0: It proves charity works.
2: It does work. Mm-hmm.
0: Right? You took a little charity.
1: Oh, yeah. I didn't take charity.
2: You did take charity.
0: Sure, you
2: took
0: a charity. First. You even said you're out.
1: I did say I was out.
0: Yeah,
1: I
0: mean, so you like charity.
1: I do like charity. Big fan of charity.
0: Big fan of charity.
1: Big fan. Come on,
0: Bobby Bones. And now let's play High Road from Co Wetzel here on the show.

0: tell me something good.
1: A kid made a cake. This kid really didn't make many cakes, but he made a cake, and it sold for $15,000. I'll tell you why coming up in our segment called Tell Me Something Good.
2: Chris Stapleton tells Bobby how he gets himself out of writer's block.
3: I start from a melody. I start from the musical side of things a lot more than I would start from a lyrical side of things anyway. And then I would find words in a melody. I'd start humming nonsense until a word popped out. And all right, well, what does that mean in the context of what this song is? And then you try to form an idea around that.
4: Yes. The Bobby Bones.
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0: boy's 10 years old, and they have... Do you guys ever have like a bake sale, I think is the general term, but we didn't have really a bake sale, but we would have like a cake off where you go and you like do the walk.
1: Cakewalk.
0: Yeah, you know what the cakewalk is?
1: Yeah.
2: Where you where they play
1: sit
2: music?
1: The chairs in the circle.
3: Oh, yeah, musical chairs.
2: Yeah, that was awesome.
3: Yeah.
0: You guys know what the cakewalk is?
2: Yeah.
0: Okay, so it wasn't musical chairs, but it was wherever you stopped, it was a number, and that's the cake you got.
2: That's right. Oh.
0: Yeah, so it wasn't like you pulled... Because old people would have gotten too hurt doing musical chairs for a cakewalk. But this 10-year-old kid in Maryland, he made a cake himself, and it was all for charity, and ended up selling for $15,000.
1: Oh, wow. Whoa. Who bought that? Oh.
0: It was mostly about them wanting to give the money to the charity.
1: Yeah. Okay.
0: More than so that the cake was worth $15,000. Like, that's the goodness of this story. But Herbie Martin IV made a lemon blueberry buttercream cake. Stayed up to 2 a.m. to finish it. He was the champion because he raised the most money. And, yeah, it's for the town and the county 4-H. So.
1: Oh, okay. Cool.
0: That cake, if I spend $15,000 on a cake, even for charity.
2: It better be good.
0: Yeah. It better be real good, you know?
1: Yeah, I feel like they were going to donate that money no matter what.
0: Yeah, they were.
1: The cake was just, you know, icing on top.
0: Good for this kid and good for the people that are giving money. Because this is so much a community thing, too, the local 4-H there. So, Herbie Martin IV, this is for you. $15,000. Congratulations. That's what it's all about.
4: That was Tell Me Something Good.

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2: Bobby Bones.
3: Am I a jerk? I'm not an aggressive driver, but here's the situation. So I'm in line, ready to get off on the exit because there's a lot of cars in line. And I'm in line. And one of those cars gets in that's trying to cut in late last minute. So they pass the whole line. And I've now worked myself up to the front 20% of the line. And I see the car coming from way back. And it just does not merge. It's just waiting for its opportunity to get up close. And it tries to merge in front of me. And so it starts to go in and I speed up and make it swerve back out. And so it doesn't know if I saw it or not. So it starts to like try to go up again. I speed up. It slows down, thinking it's going to get behind me. I slow down. I slow the whole car. I turned into that person because nothing irritates me more than a line cutter. Am I a jerk for... I also could have had a wreck or gotten shot. But when someone tries to merge in like that, that's so disrespectful. Am I a jerk?
4: I don't think you're a jerk. However, I always like to think, what if this person has something going on? They need to get somewhere. I'm going to go ahead and
3: trust
4: let them
3: me.
4: In. You don't know that.
5: I should have left earlier.
4: You don't. Oh my gosh.
5: Stop.
4: Guys,
5: stop.
4: There are times you're going to need a little grace and you might need to cut in.
3: Nah, this wasn't it. This person did not need
4: okay,
3: grace.
4: Okay, well, I'm not calling you a jerk. I just think you should look
3: at him and see no grace needed.
4: Okay.
5: You know what you are? You're a great driver.
3: Thank you.
5: That's what I needed. This is what I've been doing all along, guys. And you guys are like, oh, Eddie's a road rager. No. You're doing what's good for traffic. People cutting, you know what that does? That messes traffic up. That slows traffic down. That line is there because of all the cutters that are doing that. You are actually helping traffic, Bobby. And I think that's amazing.
3: Wow, it's weird you said my name there. But good job. I felt like that was such a sense of entitlement that you can just cut the line that we've all been in. And just go in the middle. So I needed justice to be served. And you know what? They missed the exit.
5: Good. So you never let them in? No.
3: Dude, and not only because I slowed down so much, I slowed the whole line up, which
4: they
3: is probably bad for traffic.
4: The exit.
3: And then once it slowed down and there was a big gap in front of me, they tried to get in front. I nailed the gas to get up and keep them
4: out.
3: That's
4: so dirty.
5: No, that's good stuff.
4: Like, yeah, I mean, come on. Is it that big of a deal to let that one person in?
5: Was it fair for Bobby to wait in that long line, Amy?
4: Sure. No, I mean, look, it's just throwing someone a little bone. It's not going to impact you that much to let one
3: car
4: in.
3: It would have impacted me none except
4: okay,
3: for...
4: the next time you're going to need in because you're
6: Bobby will never need in.
3: If I get that close up and realize that I have to merge, I just take the L and go, not going to do it. I'll just take a different exit and wrap around.
4: A wraparound will cost you.
3: Big time.
5: That's okay, Bobby.
4: Especially here in Nashville,
5: though.
4: You can end up looping the whole city.
3: That's on me.
6: That's true.
3: That's on me. So I was in a little mood for sure. Almost got into an accident, but I kept... And I hope that person learned a lesson. But
4: Why did you feel like it's your job to teach them the lesson?
3: They happen to be cutting in front of me, and I hate a line cutter.
5: Somebody has to teach them the lesson.
4: You got to look for the big trucks, because they're slow to move.
5: I know, that's even
6: what you
5: worse.
6: Do. Exactly yes. What you do. You look for the big truck, because there's always going to be a gap. There is no need to sit in that long line, because there's always going to be someone kind of slow on the gas pedal. You slide right in.
5: Do you know why there's a gap in front of the big truck?
4: Yeah, because it takes them longer to accelerate.
5: Mm-hmm. No, to slow down, too. So they need a gap. So when the person in front of them slows down, they don't slam into them.
3: I mean, okay. I had a CDL, so I mean.
5: You know about this.
3: Yeah. Okay.
4: Y'all just act like y'all are in charge of the road.
5: I love it, dude. You're a vigilante of the highway. I love it.
4: Are you
5: a little
4: sure bit you want when to be like Eddie?
3: No, I don't. But a little bit whenever they miss their exit.
5: It's awesome.
3: I had great pride.
4: What?
3: Great pride in my heart. I felt like
4: so weird.
3: I needed an American flag to hold out the window. Like, that's what it felt like. I needed to take and hold an American flag out and be like, USA, USA, we don't do that around here. You're trying to take advantage of people.
4: Maybe you are a jerk.
5: Whoa.
3: Maybe I am. Get your Bobby Bones on. Come on. Let's play Jason Aldean. Here is Girl Like You.

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1: The Bobby Bone Show, everybody roll.
2: Yeah. Just a few catch-ups. Hayden Panettiere died yesterday. She was 36 years old. I did see recently now they're saying it could be because of an overdose. Until about an hour ago, I didn't see that. But TMZ now says 911 call for possible overdose. She was known for, to me, mostly for Nashville.
3: Yeah.
2: I used to watch every episode of that show. I did 4 episodes of that show. All as different people.
4: Really?
2: Yeah. I was really.
4: Oh, you played yourself in one. I remember that. Mm-hmm. Did you ever meet her?
2: I don't think so.
3: Were you ever in the crowd?
2: I think I was there with her, but I never met her. Any scenes I did, I don't know if it's about me, but we're with Coach Taylor's wife.
4: Oh, yeah. Connie Britton.
2: Yeah.
4: Got it.
3: Raina James.
2: Yeah, Raina James. TMZ says that Hayden traveled from L.A. to somewhere in the South on Saturday. Police had responded to an incident involving Hayden, and they're still investigating that. So she was found by a friend in a South Carolina home, and emergency medical service workers responded to a call at a cardiac arrest, an unresponsive female.
4: Dang.
2: So really sorry to hear that, especially for her family. I know she has a young kid.
3: Terribly sad, yeah.
2: United aborts a takeoff at O'Hare, which is in Chicago, due to blown tires. A United Airlines flight racing down the runway aborted takeoff in Chicago. So they're going.
3: Is it because it's so hot?
2: I had a tree that fell crack boom because it was so hot.
3: That what's happening?
2: Big tree. Really? It's the opposite of when the ice storm hit us and trees were falling. I was playing pickleball with my friend who's moving, and all of a sudden, crack, boom, bam. And it was so large, and he goes, that's heat.
3: Oh, wow. Okay. I have two huge, they're not entire trees like your situation, but huge branches on big trees. So they're.
2: Well, that's what mine was. It wasn't a whole tree that timbered.
3: Oh, I thought it was a whole tree.
2: Nah, mine is,
3: and I don't know, I don't know what to do. I got to call someone to come chop it up.
2: We have somebody coming out today, so if you want that person, I can give you their number.
3: Okay, well, yeah, just send them on over when they're done there.
4: Point. A twofer.
2: Amy lives that way.
3: Yeah.
2: So a pilot on a nearby plane radio, they saw large chunks of tires scattering across the runway. Man, they're lucky that plane wasn't already going up, because then that plane's got to land with blown tires.
4: Which doesn't really work.
3: No.
2: It does, but you don't want to be in that situation.
4: So what do they do, like slide? That's when they skid or whatever?
3: I think.
2: I think you can still try with the spare. It's not a spare, but with the pop tire. I don't know. I've seen it happen both ways. I don't think you skid unless you have to.
3: Oh, well, I'm picturing them still being down, but it might be a little more like.
2: Well, Eddie's thinking belly flop onto
4: that.
3: Like you just don't even lower the wheels? I don't
4: why. You don't have tires on them.
3: Well, I'd rather have the wheel.
2: Yeah. Well, we'd rather. We don't know.
4: That's true.
3: True.
2: Rescue crews reported 2 blown tires on the right main landing gear. No injuries were reported. That's ABC News. But how about that? You're already moving and they pop. Another one. The FDA declares class 1 recall on over 1 million eggs.
3: What?
2: Is that in your salsa?
4: No. Eggs. We're egg free in the salsa.
2: The FDA declared its class 1 recall, citing the possibility that consuming the 1.6 million eggs affected could cause serious health consequences or death. What the crap?
4: Guys, what's happening here?
2: All regulation. I think they just cut all regulation programs for food, period. And so everybody just gets to run free.
4: Gosh.
3: Yeah, I mean, when you lessen the oversight, stuff's going to slip through the cracks.
2: So far, no deaths have been reported. The recalled products were sold under several brands. Because that's how it happens. It's like a massive company, and then they sell, and then the brands take them and patch their name on it. So the brands are Kroger, Brookshire's, Country Morning, Simple Truth, and Sunups. So illnesses usually occur 12 to 72 hours after eating the eggs. Sell by or best dates between. I mean, right now they're still good.
4: Okay. They say
2: no eggs, no lettuce, no eggs.
3: Yeah, they said sick or death.
4: No, I know, but
2: death. What more do you need to know about the illness?
3: It's probably feel like death or death.
4: Okay.
2: Death. Let me take a picture of this. My wife has been so sick. She had food poisoning so bad last week. Right? So she was like out for like 2 days. And then she has a really bad, and we've talked about this before when she's on, so I don't feel like I'm speaking out of turn. She has such a severe autoimmune disease that anything that happens to her amplifies by 5 to 7 times, regardless of what happens to her. And she was so sick over the weekend, really couldn't get out of bed for a lot of the weekend. And I'm sure that it was mostly because of the food poisoning into the autoimmune. But I took a picture of that story to send her and see if it's eggs.
4: Just in case.
3: Oh.
2: She does like eggs. Interesting. Also, the big controversy for me over the weekend was I had Josh Pate on my weekend Netflix Bobbycast. Are you familiar with Josh Pate?
3: I mean, I saw him on your page. So he's a sports guy?
2: Yeah, so he does a college football show.
3: Yes, and he can hit a softball.
2: Yeah. So we didn't talk a lot of college football. We actually talked almost maybe no college football, but he chases tornadoes. He's a storm chaser.
3: Oh.
2: And I just asked him, what are the best college towns? And so these were the five or six he listed, and holy moly, did it get contentious on my social media. Hit that.
5: Athens, Georgia. If I were to have to take someone from another country who wants to see a college town on a game day, I would take them to Athens, Georgia. I love State College, Pennsylvania. Knoxville's a bigger town, but I still think it is a really, really good college town if you're in the right spots. Mm. Tuscaloosa can be like that. Have you been to Eugene? Have you been to Oregon?
2: Yes.
5: So I think it's good for me, but I'm from the South. If I take some of my Southern buddies up there, it's really hit or miss. Like they either kind of can get with that or they can't get with that. So that's kind of a conditional college town. The one that I haven't been to enough, I've only been to a game there once, is Oxford.
2: So we go through that, but man, people are just fighting them. And the thing is, he's not saying this is the number one according to... he's just saying these are my favorites, right?
3: Yeah, and everyone has different...
2: Yes. And then I hit him with my favorites, Fayetteville. Yeah. Also, he's from Georgia, so I called him out on his bias.
3: Oh, for picking Athens.
2: Yeah, he picked them at one. But also, it is a really great place. So, yeah. He didn't mention College Station, though. That's yours.
3: I'm kind of shocked.
2: Sorry about that.
3: Yeah. I feel like it's a good... if you want to experience something... I mean, some people get a little freaked out by some of the traditions and the men... and their little
4: and the
3: outfits and the overalls and the kissing after every touchdown. Yeah.
2: All the men?
3: No. No.
2: Oh, so if I go, I don't have to kiss another man.
3: Well, yeah.
2: I don't know what the tradition is.
3: No, if you take a date, you kiss your date.
2: Or
3: the person next to you if that happens.
2: Yeah. There's a lot of great college towns and college environments. He just listed those.
3: Right.
2: And people were all up in there. If I see him, I'm going to punch him.
4: They said that?
2: Yeah, also, if you see him and you try to punch him, he's huge.
4: No,
2: he'll beat you up. So, I really fought for Fayetteville, and he said, you know what? I agree, except you guys are never good. So, it's hard for him to get there because he travels to the big games.
3: Yeah.
2: And I had to say, I agree with that. I'm sorry. I'm really rooting for our coach. But this is the weirdest season I've ever had being an Arkansas fan because I have no excitement or hope. And every season my whole life, I've had excitement and hope, even... I don't think that's our coach's fault.
3: So this is the year you just lost it?
2: This is the year where I haven't been reading practice reports.
3: So what flipped? You became... what's different in your life? You became a dad?
2: No, we just lost so much. And I think we might have a decent coach. Yeah. We have a terrible athletic director, but I think we have a decent coach. And so we'll see. But I just... my cousin hit me up yesterday and said, you going to get the first game? I was like, I don't know. I don't think so.
4: But you said, I don't know.
2: I did say, I don't know, because it's in like 3 weeks. So, all right, there you go. That's the catch up from the weekend. If you guys want to hit us up, you can. 877-77-BOBBY. That's our number. 877-77-BOBBY. 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
3: I was watching your Instagram and I saw you had your icon party for your friend.
6: Yes.
3: So it was her birthday, so you all dressed like icons. Mm-hmm. We didn't know what you were doing. Your costume was A+. Did you guys see it?
7: Yeah, I saw it.
3: Shania Twain leopard print.
7: Pretty good, Amy.
3: How'd you get the whole costume, like the bottom part?
6: Our friend Jackie has been Shania Twain before, and she heard our segment, like when you were suggesting all the different icons, and you suggested the Shania leopard, and she texted me right after she heard it, and she said, you can have all my stuff. She's like, you may just have to order this one thing. Here's the link on Amazon. So I ordered what I needed. She shipped me the rest and voila, I had the entire look. So
3: how much does a Shania Twain outfit cost? The one you bought on Amazon? Because I bought a ninja costume, $9. And I bought a Michael Jackson costume, $13.
6: Yeah. So all I had to get were my pants and they were $12.99.
3: Yeah.
6: So thankfully Jackie had everything else and her wig was legit. Like she had a nice wig. It wasn't. So I'm sure she spent money on that. But she said, I mean, she puts it to good use. I mean, she could be Shania Twain for the rest of her life or hook all her friends up. Like it was great. And my friend told me that her friends that were throwing it, they don't mess around. Like the assignment is to dress up. So I was nervous because dressing up isn't really my thing. That actually overwhelms me. And I would, you know, it stresses me out. So thankfully Jackie came through and I was able to show up understanding the assignment and didn't let anybody down because the hosts of the party, they went all out.
3: You look like a perfect Shania Twain. There was even skin showing.
6: What, like, well, yeah. That's belly. Part of the outfit.
3: Yeah. I know, yeah. I'm just saying, we didn't know there were going to be dudes there. So how'd that go?
6: Oh, guys.
7: There were dudes there, Amy.
8: Amy.
6: Everybody there was married.
7: Oh.
3: So there were dudes there, but they all were married.
6: Okay. Yeah. Got it. Like everybody, except for the DJ.
8: Oh.
7: He was single?
8: Uh-oh.
6: And then.
3: He was also 19, but.
6: No. And then two bartenders. Like, I don't know if they were single or not, but. It was a good time.
7: I mean, I did look at the video and be like, wow, Amy lives a different life.
6: Like, no. Yeah.
3: She does now that she's single.
7: I know.
6: Okay, but think about it. I was with all of those people are married.
7: But you couldn't tell.
6: In fact, the two people that hosted it that went all out, that like the wife was Lady Gaga and the other guy was Brad Pitt in Fight Club. They're both doctors at, I think, Vanderbilt.
7: He was the one doing the worm?
6: Yes. Oh. I was like, okay.
3: If I see my doctor doing the worm,
7: yeah.
3: I don't know. I think I have to take a second and think about that for a minute.
6: I mean, they're all parents. In fact, that's how she knows these friends. Like, all their kids go to school together. I was just like, wow. These people know how to have a good time.
3: Mm-hmm.
6: So it was really fun. About 10:30 p.m., Shake Shack showed up.
7: Dang.
8: Wow.
6: I was like, they thought of everything.
3: Sounds fun. I'm glad you went all out. It looked great.
6: Yeah. I was happy to be invited and included. And I'm glad I went because I think part of me or deep down inside of me, I think I would have normally been like, hey, to celebrate birthday, like, we'll just celebrate a different night. I'll come over, bottle of wine, some cheese and crackers, and we'll cozy up and watch something and we'll celebrate, you know, and then avoid that. Because I really didn't know that many people. I knew her, which she texted me later. Thanks for coming because I know you didn't really know anybody. But I just made the best of it and it was a lot of fun. So thank you for the suggestion.
3: Odds in 3 months, Amy's dating a DJ
7: or a bartender.
8: 25%.
6: No, but it was so much fun. Which that's the takeaway here
3: is
6: show up for your people and say yes to things that make you uncomfortable because it ended up being such a fun night.
3: That's cool. Jeremy in Louisville's on line 5. Let me put him on for a second. Speaking of college atmospheres, Jeremy, you're on.
9: Hey, good morning, studio.
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3: What's up, buddy?
9: Hey, look, I wanted to call in and let you all know. 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And I wanted to give you like my top upper level program stadium I've been to, like a middle one, and then like an underdog one.
3: All right, hit me.
9: My favorite one that I've been to, the major one, is definitely the stadium in Notre Dame. We played we, as in the team I covered, the University of Louisville, went up there to play for the very first time. All the attractions, the church stuff, the architecture. The stadium looks like it's just a bowl with wooden bleachers in it, but the atmosphere, the people. So what, from the second we pulled into the gas station, welcome to Notre Dame. So that kind of added like a little level of, you know, niceness to it. And then we won the game. So that always makes you feel better.
3: Yeah.
9: My middle of the road one that people probably wouldn't think of because it doesn't look like much is Nippert Stadium in Cincinnati. It's in the bottom. If you're looking from it over, it looks like it's in the middle of a crater.
3: Yeah, it's in the middle of the campus, unique. Too, which is wild, like right in the middle of the campus.
9: Yeah, you could walk from, I think when I went up there to cover the Louisville-Cincinnati game that time, there's a basketball game later on in the day. So I literally walked like 150 feet to the basketball arena. It was even really nice. So love Cincinnati. My underrated one, I have to be a homer on this one. L&N Stadium, such a great atmosphere here in Louisville. The tailgates is what really sells it. We have, and I know it may be like this across the country, but Louisville's notorious for having TV games where the seats are not filled till about halfway through the second quarter because half of our stadium's attendance is laying out in the parking lot doing snow angels in the middle of the summer, fall, with no snow in sight. So it's a great time. If you ever want to get to any of those places, I highly recommend it. But yeah, Notre Dame's definitely the one that's not ours. It was like an experience. It was like an out of body experience. It was really cool.
3: Well, that's really cool, Jeremy. I appreciate you calling. And if you didn't mention your own school, I would have held that against you.
9: All right, man. I appreciate you all. Thanks for entertaining us.
3: All right, see you, buddy. All right, let's do Kenny Chesney. This is new. Carry On. Oh, that's his latest. All right, Bobby Bone Show.

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0: 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You deserve it.
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0: Lunchbox says he recorded you going out of your mind in studio.
1: No, and he didn't record me. I was recording something, and I wasn't going out of my mind.
2: Oh, you were going out of your mind.
1: No.
2: You freaked out.
0: Did you have a breakdown?
1: I did freak out. No, I didn't. He's exaggerating. He's so
0: exaggerating. Well, he says he has a recording of it, so...
2: Did you yell at me?
1: I don't think I said...
2: Oh, my goodness.
0: Lunchbox, what happened?
2: I am sitting here on my computer doing something, and Amy's recording Women of iHeart Country, and I'm just sitting here doing this, and then I look at the time. Oh, I got to go. I have an appointment. I go to close my computer, and I look up. She goes, what? Who are you making faces at? What?
1: He'll hear the audio. I'm not yelling like that.
2: Mike was a witness.
0: Did Amy flip out?
1: That aggressive.
3: I thought she was going to punch him.
2: Yes.
1: Wow.
0: Amy.
2: It was so weird.
1: You thought I was going to punch him, Mike?
3: Yeah.
1: Okay. All right.
0: We have tape?
3: Yeah.
0: Okay. So Amy has a show that she does on the weekends, the Women of iHeart Country, and I'm assuming you're laying down tracks for this. Uh-huh. And then Lunchbox shuts his computer, and
1: That's not because he shut his computer. While I'm doing a particular segment, he was looking into the glass room, and I even owned that. Okay, this probably
0: guys,
1: didn't
0: this
1: happen.
0: This is her starting to back off.
2: Exactly.
0: Yeah,
1: No, it's not. I just don't think I was. Yeah, I don't think I won. What are you doing?
0: Well, we're about
1: That's
0: to.
1: That's not
0: hear.
1: What I did. I just said.
0: Jury, I'm going to play you the audio here. Yep. Here we go.
1: And it works. It's called the wrong shoe theory. Why are you making faces or looking? Who are you looking at? When I'm recording, who are you looking at? I see you out of the corner of your eye, like, looking.
4: I literally grabbed a piece of paper and was putting my computer down. I have no idea.
1: Okay.
2: Fight.
4: Why, did you see me? I was literally looking at my computer.
1: I thought you were, like, thought this was lame, and so you were looking at somebody in there.
0: Okay, Amy did not flip out.
5: No, she didn't.
0: At all.
2: What are you doing?
0: You're being a little insecure about what you're doing, but you didn't flip out.
1: Yeah, so doing that sometimes with people around, yeah, it feels a little weird. And I even owned that, and I don't know if that's in the clip, but I was like, oh, shoot, yeah, I kind of had that in my head that Bobby nailed it. Like, there was a little insecurity, and I thought he was looking in the glass room like, this is the dumbest segment I've heard, you know, and he's looking over. But I don't know what he was looking at in the glass room. I told myself a story, and it was simple as that. Like, I, for one, never felt like I was going to punch him. And for two...
0: There was no aggression in that.
1: I was never aggressive.
5: You kind of laughed even while you were talking.
0: Like, you're telling me Lunchbox clickbaited us with a story?
5: Interesting. No. That never happened.
1: Yeah, but what's up with Mike D?
2: Mike agreed with me. It was very awkward in here when it happened.
1: I looked
2: at Mike, and I was like, did I do...
1: If you felt awkward, I am very sorry about that, because I feel like I had to own that I was the one that made it up. Like, I definitely... There was no tension.
0: It did not feel aggressive. So I find the defendant, Amy, not guilty of aggression.
1: Thank you.
2: What do you find her guilty of, though? Overreaction?
1: Yeah, I do. I did jump to conclusion. Absolutely. And I don't know if that part was recorded or maybe that part was just in my head, but I know I had to own, like, oh, man, I was really being... I really jumped to conclusions there. Like, the segment's fine. I just made up in my head that Lunchbox was looking at somebody.
5: I will say there is a little thing that happens where Lunchbox does look in the glass room for a little bit of,
1: affirmation.
0: Yeah, it's like, am I funny?
5: Yeah, am I funny?
0: Yeah.
1: Okay, I've seen so that. I'm not
0: You're not crazy. He does it all the time. Like, he'll say something, look around like, am I funny? Do you guys think that's funny?
1: Okay.
2: No, it's because I do that because no one in here laughs, but they have sense of humor in the glass room.
0: Yes, that's you looking for affirmation.
2: And so I'm like, okay, good. I understand that was funny. These guys just don't get humor. But I don't know what... I literally just did this, looked up, got my computer, and Amy's like, what are you looking at?
1: I didn't say it that way.
0: Okay, I find Amy not guilty of aggression. I find Lunchbox guilty of massive clickbait, because this is what he said. Amy has lost her mind. She is in her own head. I have audio of her freaking out on me.
2: Is she in her own head?
0: That she did not freak out at all.
2: Is she in her own head?
0: Amy, not guilty.
1: I was in my own head. And I'm glad, Eddie, we've never talked about this.
5: I've seen it a lot.
0: Oh, yeah. No, I see it too.
1: I'm glad Eddie brought it up, because that was what made my insecurity, because I know he looks to the glass room for affirmation for something. And I guess I had this moment where I thought he was looking like, what the heck is she talking about? What the heck is she? And so that's my own insecurity. That's on me.
0: All good.
2: Nobody's realize it.
0: His insecurity is looking for affirmation in the glass room. So everybody's insecure for something.
1: Yes.
2: No, it's just I hit funny jokes and you guys act like I didn't even talk. And I'm like, okay, cool. And I just look in there and they're like, all right, yeah, you did say something. Cool. And they laugh and I get it.
0: All right. That's what's up. Thank you guys for listening. Go hear the full podcast of today's show. All you have to do is go over and search for the Bobby Bone Show wherever you get your podcasts. 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We will see you guys tomorrow. Bye, everybody.
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Beast in the East. If you get sucked into like TikTok sales, I am into Bloom. I'll say that. I like them. The fall one, I don't know why I just glitched. Like there was a weird pause. The fall one with a little ghost on it, and it's got a cute little Halloween theme, and everyone's marketing it, and it's called Pear Scare. It is more of a weird spice taste than pear taste. I don't like it. It's my second least favorite, so just be warned.

0: 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Wake me up. 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The Bobby Bones Show. 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
1: Eddie is wondering if he overreacted toward his kids.
2: Yeah.
1: What did they do?
2: We were going someplace, and there was a cop in the front, and he saw my whole family walking in, right? Like me, my four boys. My four boys were in front. Cop looks at us, opens the door, holds the door for all of us. And our boys, like a row of ducks, just like, didn't say thank you at all. I said, boys, stop, stop. What do we say to the officer that held the door open? Oh, yeah, thank you. And I was like, no, that's it. Like, that makes me so mad. I've taught them way better than that. So I grounded them. They had chores all day.
1: How do you feel about him punishing his kids like that?
3: I think that's fine.
1: I think it's fine, too. Sometimes you go crazy.
3: Yes. Yeah.
1: The one time you made your son sing, I'm looking at the man in the mirror.
2: Yeah.
1: I don't hate this one.
2: All right.
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There's such a thing called the Slayer statue, which is creepy, but it sounds like it's needed. Nick Rainier, who is now famous for killing his parents, Rob, who is quite famous, he's being blocked from the estate because there's a law in California that says basically if you intentionally kill the descendant, you don't get to inherit the funds that you were supposed to inherit, which, yeah.

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still time to get in for VacayENC. A little staycation in Washington is what we have planned for you. Throwing it back now. Thanks to Baker's Kitchen in downtown New Bern. It's Lone Star.

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Back in the day, Potts Farm was a place to go. 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Watch your mouth. 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Y'all ain't listening. Them old dirt road.

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the East, 95.1 WRNS. If you're a big Luke Bryan fan, the title track to his upcoming album, Signs, being released September 8th. Here he is, country, and she knows it.

Bobby Bones kicks off your weekdays every single day, 6 a.m. Speaking of Bobby, saw an article about how couples are saying no gifts at their wedding. The show was talking about having a registry versus having like a honeymoon fund. Of course, our Abby is getting married next year and plans on having a registry because she's always wanted to do like the in-store scanner thing. Beep.

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1: A middle school teacher shares the most clueless thing he's heard in his classroom so far this year.
2: So this happened today. I told my middle school students that there was an accident on the freeway on my way to work. One of them raised their hands and asked, "Where do you work?"
1: An Air Force captain reveals his favorite morale-boosting activity during wartime.
3: I was in Bagram, Afghanistan about 2004, 2005. I would go into command center every day, and I would walk in, and at the top of my lungs, I'd yell, "Y'all go hold it, Pat! We winning this today, baby!" The guys from Alaska did not think it was funny. They didn't think it was funny at all.
1: A TikTok prankster makes a man instantly regret letting him pet his dog.
4: Hey, can I say I'm your dog? Or is it friendly?
5: Yeah, they're friendly.
4: Hey, how you doing? Shoo-be-doo-be-doo! 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

Denise going back today. I saw some more pics. My kids go back a week from today. Orientation is tomorrow. It'll be my youngest's first go around at the high school. He's an incoming freshman.

That's Megan Moreau, Medicine 95.1 WRNS Crystal Legends with you. She recently gave everybody a tour of her new bus. It is full of pink tiger print wallpaper, pink velvet, custom cozy furnishing. She even has a pink fridge, and she brings her dog Boots on the road with her.

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0: 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Touchdown! 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

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They've been recognized by U.S. News and World Report and beyond that. 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
1: Got a girl from the south side.

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It happened in North Texas inside of a Walgreens. Could you imagine like being a whole officer and having to chase the duck up and down the aisles? One, I mean, I'd like to watch. 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

if you didn't want to be touched, but like this just makes me sad. 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A guy in Wisconsin who's been a Walmart greeter for 21 years just got fired because he was hugging the customers. Of course, some good people, the community, have gotten together. They're raising funds for him because the community apparently is outraged. Apparently, everybody loved him.

Index Day. Crystal Legends hanging out with you. Man, I was out and about over the weekend. Several different things going on. Thought I was going to melt. And then Saturday I was in Moorhead when that massive storm came through. Y'all, some of that thunder and lightning, I'm not sure I've ever heard cracks of thunder so loud. I was at a friend's, like the power was like glitching in and out. I love a good summer storm, but that one was

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On the Monday check-in here on the Beast in the East, WRNS, ENC, what is going on for some of us, some of you? School is back in session, which is just a telltale sign. Summer's winding down, so we got to enjoy these last few weekends. I was with some good folks this past weekend, but you know who wasn't with me? My brother, Staten, man. I got a special message for him. Look, we need you down at the beach, baby. You're missing all the grill sessions.

0: Hey, it's Bobby Bones. Coming up on the countdown this weekend, Shaboozy joins us in studio, and we'll find out if Morgan Wallen can keep the number one song for a second straight week. It's the Country Top 30 this weekend right here.
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95.1 WRNS, man. It feels like the sun's saying, how do you like me now? Especially how we were talking earlier this summer when we thought it was already as hot as it was going to get. Mother Nature said, hang on, hold my drink real quick and watch this. It is hot, baby. Drink that water. It's WRNS.

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2: Eddie is wondering if he overreacted toward his kids.
3: Yeah.
2: What did they do?
3: We were going someplace, and there was a cop in the front, and he saw my whole family walking in, right? Like me, my four boys. My four boys were in front. Cop looks at us, opens the door, holds the door for all of us. And our boys, like a row of ducks, just like, do, didn't say thank you at all. I said, boys, stop. What do we say to the officer that held the door open? Oh, yeah, thank you. And I was like, no, that's it. Like, that makes me so mad. I've taught them way better than that. So I grounded them. They had chores all day.
2: How do you feel about him punishing his kids like that?
4: I think that's fine.
2: I think it's fine, too. Sometimes you go crazy.
4: 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Yeah.
2: The one time you made your son sing, I'm looking at the man in the mirror.
3: Yeah.
2: I don't hate this one.
3: All right.
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TK hanging out with you on WRNS. I want to know from you your own opinion. Is this messed up? 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And to yourself, you're just thinking, I just meant, what's up? It's WRNS.

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0: Eastern North Carolina, get ready, because Saturday night, August 29th, Winterville is turning up the country. 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

Finance Buzz put together a list of the top 10 professions that you're probably tipping that you really don't need to. I can't believe that teachers are on the list, because if anybody needs more love, if anybody needs to be tipped outrageously out of this world, it's definitely teachers. It's WRNS.

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say so. I'm your brother TK. We are 95.1 WRNS. I'm out of here, man. Enjoy the rest of your Monday night. We've almost survived the whole thing. I'll be back tomorrow, 3 p.m. sharp. And up next, tonight, 7, it's B-Dub taking over the airwaves.

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3: 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Put some miles on. Hey, this is Luke Combs. Sleepless in a
0: hotel room. 95.1 WRNS. The wait is over. 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

Keep it locked to 95.1 WRNS for more concert tickets all summer long. I don't get personal on the show very often. I talk about life and lighthearted stuff, but some happened over the weekend that really feels like I need to, and I'll address it here in just a few minutes. It's B-Dub. Welcome to the show.

More concerts, more winners, more country. 95.1 WRNS. So I've been in Arizona the last couple of days. My dad is in the hospital with complications from prostate cancer and trying to get his blood numbers and platelets and hemoglobin and stuff I don't really know anything about, but back to a normal point so he doesn't have to keep coming back. He's been battling prostate cancer for the last 7 years, but it's really gotten serious over the last few months. And I shared that right after the longest ride. I rode through 2 weeks on a motorcycle knowing that he was in the hospital, but him wanting me to accomplish the mission that I'd set out. And I just want to say thank you because I posted that. You don't know me from Adam, and so many people have DM'd and texted and just reached out with offers of prayer and thoughts and, you know, just positive encouragement. And that really touched my heart. He's doing better a little bit each day. Don't have a firm day on when he gets to go home quite yet. But you know, obviously hoping sooner than later. But I wanted to start off the show on a personal note to say thank you so much, you know, for being a complete stranger to you other than my voice on the radio or the person you follow on Instagram or Facebook. It meant the world to me. So thank you.

0: Hey, it's Bobby Bones. Coming up on the countdown this weekend, Shaboozy joins us in studio, and we'll find out if Morgan Wallen can keep the number one song for a second straight week. It's the Country Top 30 this weekend right here.
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1: I think it's Stephanie Moffitt. It was her last name. She's from Michigan, Bridgeport, Michigan. She won $250 in free gas on Friday. And we're going to give away another $250 in free gas this Friday. 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

The number keeps creeping up with some of the donations after the ride, but we're now north of $53,000 raised for Fisher House Foundation. You know, we use George Burge's Ride, Ride, Ride in a lot of our videos, so he's hanging with us to celebrate the longest ride. George Burge on the show in minutes. On a train.

0: keeping Eastern North Carolina country all summer long. 95.1 WRNS. George Birch, I got to know, what is it like being friends with John Daly?
1: A roller coaster. Yeah, it's exactly what you...
0: I don't know how long ago that video was, but I saw this video of you and him playing he was on stage with you, you're singing a song, and he's trying to get you to take a puff, and I don't know if that was nicotine or some other substance.
1: It's all the smoke. That was like 4 days ago. John is it's rare that, people tell stories of legends, right? And they exaggerate everything. And they're like, it ends up, you meet the person and it's not as insane as the stories were. John lives up to the hype. I have never seen, I think if any of us lived that lifestyle, we wouldn't survive 24 hours. It is, right. He doesn't sleep. He gambles all of his money. He shoots under par on the golf course still at 60 years old, and he'll drink you under the table in an hour. So yeah, I had him on stage for a guitar pull, and I was playing cowboy songs, and he had a cigarette and he was putting it in my mouth that I was singing. It's like, John, I can't sing and smoke at the same time. And then he put it in his nose and smoked the cigarette through his nose. And then I was like, no, I really don't want the cigarette.
0: Gosh, wow. Like he is like Uncle Buck on steroids.
1: Absolutely.
0: You know?
1: Like, but then he's also like the sweetest guy. He donates to veterans. He takes time for kids learning how to play golf. So he is, he's like bad Santa. You know what I mean? He's
0: I love that analogy. That sounds so accurate. And the funny thing is he shoots that well in a golf course. The dude's got a beer belly. Like he's not like in shape drinker. He is, coming into the prime of his life. Well, the twilight of life, 60 plus in the second or in the final third act of life, as they say, in that kind of shape and shooting like that on the golf course is crazy. Just
1: he'll
0: insane.
1: Say he locks his arms around his belly and just turns around. It is what he says. So
0: that's awesome.

0: Wilson.
1: Ah, this is Kenny Chesney.
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The joys of technology. It's B-Dub. If I sound a little different than normal, I'm on the road yet again, this time not for charity reasons. I'm here to support my dad, who is battling prostate cancer and currently in the hospital in Arizona. 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But the show must go on. Got your breakdown coming up in the next hour, your Insta Countdown coming up too, and anything you need, I'm at B-Dub Radio on Instagram.